Evan is listening in Morgan this afternoon. Thanks for cranking us up at work in Morgan. Wanted some Tame Impala. It's part of your nonstop music. Wing Ding on X96.

In the early 80s, you had songs like that come out, and it made the nerds that were taking German feel kind of special. And that's how I felt like a big deal in my 7th grade German class at Sandridge Junior High School. I could pick out some of the words in the German version of that one from Nina. It's X96 in Green Day. I

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To be later this year when they have the big ceremony to induct the legendary Billy Idol into the Rock and Roll Hall of Fame for the class of 2026. It's going to be Billy Idol along with his longtime collaborator and guitarist Steve Stevens, who really is like one of the best damn guitarists. It's just fun to watch him play. It feels like he's like playing three guitars at once. There's White Wedding, a certified X96 alternative classic.

0: Coming up here on X96, I've got Rage Against the Machine and U2. And it's hard to believe, but those bands both actually toured together back in the 90s. I believe it was, when they did the Pop Mart tour, they had Rage Against the Machine open for some of the dates. And what a great combination that would have been if you were there to see it. I believe that show took place up at Rice-Eccles Stadium. Anyway, I'm Todd Newcomb, and remember that we got more shows to deal with. We're not done, not by a long shot. You got Interpol and Youth Lagoon on Tuesday at Red Butte, part of the Red Butte 2026 Outdoor Concert Series. 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

0: got a couple thousand bucks up for grabs, and you can spend that on whatever you want. 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
0: It's going on right now and again tomorrow night, and this will continue every Thursday and Friday through the summer all the way into September. The Downtown Blocks. Here's what they've done. They've taken the art garden, and it's like a pop-up park. 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And did I say beer garden? 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It's easy to get to if you work downtown. It's easy to get to if you just hop on tracks. And you are there. 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And it's outside, it's free, and it's the most relaxing thing. 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Check it out. It's happening tonight and again tomorrow, and it'll be going on all summer long. Get the details at the Art Garden, about the Art Garden, rather, at theblocksslc.com.
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And that'll wrap it up for me, Todd Newcomb. I am out of here. I'll see you again tomorrow afternoon at 2 o'clock. Up next is the lovely and charming Mr. Doug Wild. He'll leave you with some old school Oingo Boingo at X96.

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X96, Doug Wilde stepping in. It feels like it's been a long time since I've been with you guys. Whole 24 hours. I guess that is a long, long time. Coming up, we've got 801 Artist from Utah County tonight. Homestyle dinner rolls. Good stuff from those guys. We'll continue on with some Julia Wolf, Dexter in the Moon Rocks, and right now, new one from Dirty Heads, X96. Yeah.

We've exhumed another stiff from the basement. It's another X96 certified alternative classic. Just blowing the dust off.

Speaking of anyone that is down in the Kanosh, Utah area fighting the big, you know, fire tornado, that song's for you. And anyone else that is involved in that industry. Hey, Doug Wilds here. We've got an event coming up here August 5th. It's actually the Commonwealth Room. They've got the Low Light Market. It's a brand new room at Commonwealth Room.

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We've got Home Style Dinner Rolls, and we're going to talk about their tour coming up this fall. 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

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This next artist, Julia Wolf, out of Rhode Island. The album cover is really cool. Body Suspension. Pretty cool. It's called In My Room, Julia Wolf, X96.

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0: Howard Jones just played at the Maverick Center last night, and I got some great pictures. You can check out the check those out on my personal social media, Doug Wild, W-Y-L-D-E. And, of course, more Howard Jones. You can keep it locked here on this station. Coming up, 8:01 p.m., we've got a local artist, Home Style Dinner Rolls. They've got a tour coming up. We're going to talk about where they're going and, of course, play a very, very cool song. By the way, if you're in a band, I'd love to feature you guys as well. 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

X96, local music coming up here at 8.01 p.m. We're featuring Homestyle Dinner Rolls. That is the band name, and they're going on tour. We'll talk about where they're at. In the meantime, music now from the Strokes. If you want to go see them in San Francisco on the 8th, tickets will cost you $638. Like a tiger.

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1: Kind of exciting, tonight's band out of Utah County by the name Homestyle Dinner Rolls. 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We'll talk about that on the other side. Also, coming up tomorrow night at the Velour down in Provo, they're going to be opening up for Queen Adilla, their album release party. 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It's Homestyle Dinner Rolls with Take on X96.

That's some style dinner rolls out of Utah County. Yes, the band's name was inspired by the bread aisle at Reams in Springville. 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I've got the complete 801 concert calendar on the way. In the meantime, some Temper City, Nirvana, and right now, getting back at it, it's Linkin Park.

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0: Hey, if you support local music, this is the 801 concert calendar. There's a lot of great shows coming up here tonight and within the next week, starting down in Provo tonight. Crystal with You Can Call Me Billy, Boy Scout, The Satellites Meet Strangers. That's happening at Valor down in Spanish Fork. You can catch the Indie Acoustic Night at Angelus Theater. Queen Adilla, they've got their album release party, album release show with Homestyle Dinner Rolls. That's who we played for tonight's 801 at 801. They'll be playing with Atlas Slave at Valor. Again, that's tomorrow night. Pink Tooth up at Quarters downtown, downtown Salt Lake City. Pink Tooth, that's happening tomorrow. And moving on through the week, we've got a really cool show at Kilby Court coming up here on Sunday. The Plastic Cherries with Fun Screen in the Carways. And I'm really excited about this next Friday show at Valor. We're talking the Rubes. The Rubes will be back with the Sardines again coming up next Friday at Valor. Hey, if you're in a local band, send me your music and when you're going to be playing. x96.com/live.
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0: X96, Pearl Jam still has not announced a new drummer, and I think it's for good reason. I've actually got a short list of candidates. Josh Klinghoffer, he was actually the guitarist for the Red Hot Chili Peppers for a long time, but he also is a great drummer, and he, in fact, has in the past filled in for Matt Cameron when Matt was unavailable for drums. Number two, Josh Fries. I don't think that one's going to happen. Josh is playing happily with Nine Inch Nails right now. Barrett Martin, he played for Screaming Trees and Mad Season, recommended by Mike McCready. Stephen Perkins, he's fourth on the list. He played for Jane's Addiction. And I think this will be the replacement. Dave Abruzzese, he was actually the drummer, and a lot of purists think this is going to happen. Dave came from the Versus era, and there's a lot of people that are kind of recalling the sound, and that's kind of what they're wanting. So we'll find out. I'm going to say Dave Abruzzese or Josh Klinghoffer. That is Doug Wild's short list of drummers that could be in Pearl Jam. We've got some Rob Zombie, Green Day, and some Joe coming up next. X96.
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Okay, you audiophiles, if you've got your digital audio workstation, pull the White Stripes song into it and look at the very end of the WAV file. Just look at what it looks like and then get back to me. 33986, you can text me there. Tell me what you see. I've got Cage the Elephant, some AWOL Nation. Now it's a new one from Modest Mouse, X96.

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0: X96, U2 celebrating 50 years. They've got a new album coming out this fall, I believe, this year. It's supposedly. Hey, coming up, we've got the 801 concert calendar. We've got some great shows tomorrow night at the Velour down in Provo. Homestyle Dinner Rolls. They're going to be playing with Atlas Slave and Queen Adilla. It's Queen Adilla's album release. So a good time tomorrow night at Velour in Provo. Or you could go to Salt Lake. Pink Tooth are going to be playing Quarters downtown Salt Lake. And Quarters is an awesome venue as well. Kilby Court, Plastic Cherries with Fun Screen on Sunday. And I'm really excited about this next one. Next Friday at Velour. I love the Rubes. I played the Rubes back in 2004, 5, 6 era. And they're back. They're working on some new tunes. And again, they're going to be playing with the Sardines at the Velour next Friday. There is the X96 801 concert calendar. 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

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How does Matthew McConaughey say it? All right, all right, all right. 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

0: Anything but an ordinary world. I mean, that's just 2026 for you. What's going on? Mr. Wilds here. Interpol with special guest Youth Lagoon is coming up here on Tuesday at Red Butte. It's part of their outdoor concert series. 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Hey, I've got a new song from Sleeping with Sirens, Linkin Park, and The Cure is coming up next.
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Linkin Park, here's something that's pretty cool. They just outdid their ticket sales from back in 2005 at the height. 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It's House of Matches, X96.

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Dirty Heads, it's their latest One of Those Days, X96.

X96, we're going to throw down some Dexter and the Moonrocks, Tool, Evanescence on the way. Doug Wilde here. Happy Thursday. I almost forgot what day it is, and that's where my headspace is at right now. So the end of the summer season for the kiddos, it's coming to a close here in a few weeks, a couple weeks for some. And there are, and I think about it all the time, because it bugs me. It really does. It bugs me. There are over 200 kids living at the Road home right now. And these kids, they don't get new school clothes every year. And so we're reaching out to you guys to see if you guys can help over 200 kids living at the Road home that need new school supplies. We're talking backpacks, shoes, shirts, underwear, socks. It's really important. Let's, you know, despite their circumstances, I think going back to school with some confidence, put a smile on their face, it might help their circumstances a little bit. Change them just a little bit. And that's all we're asking. You can make some donations. Go to

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Love the groove at the end of this song. It's fun to play on the drums. Doug Wilde here with some Nine Inch Nails. Somber Tool on the way. Evanescence just graced us with her appearance July 25th. Great show. Let's Do It Now, off her new album. It's called Who Will You Follow, X96.

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Can you imagine? 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It's not good. X96 is 100% human. 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

0: We got more classics on the way. We'll throw down some Nirvana. We're going to throw down some Neon Trees. How about that? And I've got a classic from Imagine Dragons up next.
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Some strong Utah roots from that band right there. Some Imagine Dragons, Doug Wild here. And speaking of Utah, how about some Neon Trees on the way? But right now, new song from Bad Omens, X96.

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Oof, I don't know if that was the right song to play right now. Oh, I need some coffee. Okay, it's U2's new song, Street of Dreams, X96.

0: off of their new album, which is coming out sometime this year. There we go. U2, Street of Dreams. That's good stuff. Doug Wild here, throwing down some Pearl Jam, Beastie Boys, Buffalo Traffic Jam. We'll talk about their show. And of course, the Strokes. They've got some tickets to their show in August 8th in San Francisco for $948. We'll talk about that on the way, X96.
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X96, I'm Doug Wilde here. This next artist, Julia Wolf, she likes to talk to animals. 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

0: So earlier tonight, I was looking at where the Strokes will be playing next, and they will actually be, in fact, in San Francisco, and their concert tickets, they start at $948. What? But in fact, this is a normal thing. You see, when tickets, it's the whole, like, you know, when tickets are sold out, there will be somebody that will say, you can buy mine, but for a price. So I think that's where that's coming from. Normal tickets are not $948 to go see the Strokes. So FYI. Hey, I've got a new one from Switchfoot. We're going to throw down that Israeli indie band Temper City up next. X96.
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Temper City. So the myth that they are industry plants has been debunked. I'll tell you why. Even though they are an Israeli indie rock band, it has nothing to do with that. They have been around in the industry working in Los Angeles at several different studios before they met each other. So they learned the industry, and then they figured out the TikTok algorithm, and they made it big. So there's their story. They're not an industry plant. Don't take that crap. All right, I'm Doug Wilde. It is time for me to tick off. See you guys tomorrow night. Don't forget, 8:01 p.m. local music every weeknight here on X96. In fact, I'm going to leave you with a track from a band I actually recorded in the same studio that they recorded their debut song, Meant to Live. Here we go with the new one from Switchfoot. You guys be safe and remember, keep it weird. 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
5: Thank you, Johnny Ola.
4: It kind of sounds nice, a sleeping porch.
5: Sleeping porch?
4: It kind of sounds
3: suspended
4: nice.
3: In the air outside your bedroom window.
5: I'm sure it's perfectly safe.
3: Sounds
4: hold
3: like
4: a horse.
3: It. Mm-hmm. Hold a horse. If you have a horse that likes to sleep suspended in the air.
5: Of course.
3: Of course, a horse.
5: All right. The randomizer has picked a contestant for you to play against. Gina, you'll be going up against Kyle. Kyle, are you there?
6: I'm here.
5: All right, Kyle, we're going to toss a coin to see who goes first. It will give you the advantage if you call it correctly, heads or tails.
6: Let's call it heads, please.
5: All right. It is tails. All right, because you lost the coin toss, the first question will be for Gina. It's multiple choice pop culture trivia. It is her question to answer on her own, exclusively. If she gets it correct, she gets the point. If not, oh, Kyle, I hope you were paying attention because I'm going to ask you the same question, and if you get it correctly, you'll steal her point away. And we'll go back and forth till one of you has 3 points. All right, I have some leftover Star Trek The Next Generation trivia. Here we go. Gina.
4: Yes.
5: What do they call the maintenance shafts on the Enterprise?
4: Okay.
5: Is it 1, Jeffrey's tubes? Is it 2, maintenance junctions? Is it 3, dry water slides? Or 4, the love shaft?
4: I believe they're Jeffrey's tubes.
5: Jeffrey's tubes is correct.
3: There's a point for Gina. Now it's a time for Kyle.
5: All right, Kyle. What inspired the design of Geordi's visor? You know that thing on his face? Is it 1, a banana hair clip? Is it 2, a car air filter? Is it 3, a very special episode of The Facts of Life? Or 4, whole lot of drugs?
6: Let's go with 1, I guess.
5: Banana hair clip.
3: All right, there you go. 1-1. Back to Gina.
5: Gina.
4: Yes.
5: Sir Patrick Stewart had a poster on his dressing room door.
4: Oh, okay.
5: That read what?
4: All right.
5: Beware, unknown British Shakespearean actor. 2, hark, who goes there?
4: Mm-hmm.
5: 3, do not disturb unless you have free beer. Or 4, warning, fart zone, enter at your own risk.
3: Jeez. Probably that, isn't it?
4: How about hark, who goes there?
5: Hark, who goes there? Well, that is a Shakespearean reference, but it is
4: no.
5: Not what we are looking for.
3: Kyle?
6: I forgot which number Gina just picked.
5: She picked 2.
6: Okay, pick 1, please. I'll take one.
5: Beware unknown British Shakespearean actor.
4: That's just not true. He's not a known.
5: Well, at the time.
3: It's 2-1, Kyle's favor, and I believe Kyle controls the question, so this could be it.
5: All right, Kyle, here we go. Which character was named after a Star Trek fan? Which character was named after a Star Trek fan? Was it one, Chief Petty Officer Dale Drywall? Was it two, Lieutenant Commander Ouch? Was it three, William Riker? Or four, Geordi LaForge?
6: I'm going to guess three.
5: William Riker? Well, no.
6: Yes, sir.
4: Nope. Yeah. Geordi LaForge?
5: Geordi LaForge.
3: There you go. 2-2.
4: Oh, see what
3: now,
4: happens?
3: Now Gina controls the question.
5: Gina?
4: Yes.
5: What is the name of Captain Picard's fish? Is it one, Hillary Finton?
4: Ooh.
5: Is it two, Darth Beta?
4: Mm-hmm.
5: Is it three, Livingston? Or four, Charlotte?
4: I mean, Livingston sounds more British, so I'm going to go Livingston.
5: Livingston is correct.
3: And Gina wins the game. It was a lionfish, I believe.
5: Yes, it was.
4: Oh,
3: sorry, Kyle.
4: Kyle, I'm terribly sorry.
6: Oh, dang it.
4: Are you really upset? Can I make it better by giving you tickets even though you lost?
6: Oh, absolutely. Thanks, Gina.
4: You're welcome.
5: Hang on the line. I'll tell you how to get those tickets.
3: I've got to go. I got to get home. They're in the process of hanging my Corf outdoor bathroom right now.
5: Well, outdoor bathroom. Well...
7: Who's that journalist? The pickle guy. Gherky! Gherky! Radio from Hell on X96.
3: It's Robert Gherky. He's a columnist and reporter for the Salt Lake Tribune. You can find his stuff at sltrib.com. And then when he finally writes his book, you'll find bookstores everywhere.
8: It's a coloring book.
3: Is it? Oh, okay. Yeah. Robert, as we were just mentioning off the air, you did a story about this judge who's retired.
4: At a young age.
8: He'd only been on the bench since October 2024, so less than two years at this point.
3: Where was he? What was his jurisdiction?
8: He was in the 4th District, so it's sort of Utah County and some of the surrounding counties down there.
3: And he said it was a privilege to have served, and he loved it, but there's too much work.
8: Loved the service, loved the people he worked with, but he said, he kind of gave this cautionary warning is on the way out the door, saying that judges are just overworked right now. There's a lack of resources. They're putting in long hours on these sort of grueling cases that they're having to try and hear, and they're burning out. You know, and he says that you're not only going to have judges that are burning out, or you know, they're going over and above right now, and you know, you're going to have them leave the bench for other things, or you're going to have people who aren't willing to do it.
3: Is the solution to have more judges?
8: Well, the court system has said for a long time, it's this past session, they wanted 10 judges, 8 on the district court, 1 on the appeals court, and 1 in the juvenile court, and they got 3 on the district court. So there are some resources that's going to alleviate some of the pressure. Those judges are just getting in place right now. But, you know, it's still they still have about 120% of the recommended caseload. So they're working 20% more than they should be on some of these cases. Since I wrote that story, I had a lot of attorneys contacting me saying, yeah, this is a real problem because we can't get our cases, our trials scheduled, especially civil trials, criminal trials.
4: Aren't we entitled to a speedy trial?
8: The speedy part maybe is a subjective term, yeah. I suppose.
3: Sure.
8: You know, and I talked to Todd Weiler about this because he's on the committees that oversee judiciary, and he says, yeah, this is a problem, and he thinks the judge is not incorrect in these issues he's raising. He had sponsored legislation to put 10 judges in place, but the legislature wanted to expand the Supreme Court, you know, like they did, and expand the Court of Appeals, and so these district court judges, who are the sort of where the rubber meets the road for the justice system, got a little bit shorted.
3: What other effects does this have, other than judges are just burning out, and they're and trials are, you know.
8: Yeah, well, yeah, you could be waiting up to a year or more to schedule a trial, even a criminal trial.
3: Does it have anything to do with the quality, though, of what you finally get?
8: Well, he says judges, to their credit, this judge isn't going to come out and say, you know, the judges are doing a bad job because they're overburdened. Mm. But it makes it more difficult. And, you know, at some point you kind of, you got, something's got to give somewhere. And so, it just boils down to underfunded justice system.
3: Mm-hmm. Let's see, when's the next governor's race?
8: The next governor's race is going to be in 2028. And so Governor Cox has said he's not going to run again. So, you know, there's kind of jockeying for that already.
3: Mm-hmm. Deidre Henderson?
8: Deidre Henderson is reported to be interested. Let's put it that way.
4: Mm-hmm. Okay,
8: but she's been taking some really interesting, and we mentioned this before we went on the air, that she's been taking some really interesting positions opposing the Trump administration, particularly on some of this election related items. Mm-hmm. Yeah, remember, Lieutenant Governor Henderson oversees state elections, the state elections mm-hmm. office.
4: I do not get the animosity toward her for standing up for our privacy and our voting rights. Right. I do not understand why people are upset about that.
3: Are they?
4: Yes. Yeah. They're horrible to her.
8: The conservative Republicans, the Trump faction of the Republican Party, has really come out against her because the Trump administration wanted Utah's unredacted voter rolls. So, you know, all the voting records for everybody in the state. And they've done this all across the country, going out and demanding that states turn over their voting records so they can find evidence of undocumented people voting. Mm-hmm. Lieutenant Governor Henderson says it's against state law for her to provide that, and so she's refused to do it. The Justice Department has sued her. There's also this push by the Trump administration to get rid of mail-in voting, which, remember, Utah was one of the early states to, and one of the few Republican states early on to adopt mail-in voting.
3: And our Senator Mike Lee is all in favor of this, too.
8: He is. Yeah, he thinks you need to show up in person and provide ID, and there are some legislators who have pushed for that as well. But Lieutenant Governor Henderson has said that she will sue to prevent that order from taking place.
3: Good.
8: She'll go to court. She's prepared to go to court to do that, to protect mail-in voting.
4: Yeah,
8: which is,
4: this should not be upsetting to anyone. We should all be high-fiving her for doing that.
8: The polling has showed that Utahns across the board like mail-in voting. It's increased voter turnout. They think it's secure. There's not evidence that it's not, in any widespread, meaningful way. So, you know, but this is something that the administration has been trying to, you know, get rid of it for a long time. They think it's where elections are stolen and rigged and so forth.
5: Well, that's what they're saying. They don't really believe it.
8: Well, whether they believe it or not, you can't prove it. So, this is something that they're trying to do ahead of, they want it done before the 2026 election, certainly before 2028. And so this will obviously end up in court.
3: Most other states have also sort of not said they were not going to do this.
8: Well, it's sort of a red-blue divide, right? A lot of the Republican states outside of Utah have complied with it. And actually, a number of them have gone to court to let this executive order take effect and get rid of mail-in voting. So, you know, as of right now, I mean, Lieutenant Governor Henderson has refused to, you know, comply with the demands for the voter rolls and is pushing back against this push to get rid of mail-in voting. And Governor Cox, to his credit, has had her back.
3: So she is in charge of all of that, of the elections. But there are county clerks. What are the county clerks? Do they back her on this?
8: Well, I think for the most part, yes. The county clerks kind of do what they're told to do by the legislature. And there was a push last session to kind of make people, that you could be mailed a ballot, but then you'd have to return it in person at a drop box, you know.
3: I got a thing in the mail that said, if you want to mail-in ballot next election, you have to let us know that you want it.
8: You're going to have to.
3: And I did. I went online and did the whole thing. Actually, I mailed it to them.
8: Yeah, yeah. And then, so the mail is safe enough for that, but not enough.
5: Yeah.
8: But yeah, so they didn't end up doing the Dropbox thing. It was going to cost way too much. But they did do this opt-in. You have to, when you register, you have to check the box
3: in
8: and say, yes, I do want a ballot, and they'll send you one. So, but that's not for 2026, right? I believe that's for 2028.
3: I don't remember.
8: I should know that. Sorry. so this is again the push to kind of rein in mail-in voting. It's something that the Trump faction of the Republican Party has not been a fan of for a long time.
3: I think that for some reason they think that Democrats and liberals use mail-in voting more than conservatives.
8: They do think that. It's certainly...
4: Or do you think the rural voters, how do you think they prefer to vote?
8: That was a big problem with the whole, you know, take it to a drop box thing, is these people have to drive sometimes, three, four hours round trip to get to a place where they can drop their ballots. And then, you know, that adds expense. You've got to have people staffing those or picking up the ballots, and you've got to have security on them. So, you know, that was the reason they didn't go that direction. The thing about it is like, you know, we all want elections to be legitimate. You know, we don't want fraud, but we've never really had widespread fraud. You know, there are those one-off instances. But, you know, Lieutenant Governor Henderson did a review of Utah's voter rolls, and they were not squeaky clean. There were some isolated instances where people who were, you know,
5: not enough to swing an election.
8: Certainly not enough to swing an election, and not enough they were where people actually were voting in.
3: And
8: elections.
3: There was no proof that any of it was nefarious.
8: Yeah.
3: It was like almost accidental.
8: In many cases, that was the most common form of, you know, breaking the law in voting is when parents of LDS missionaries end up voting for, you know, casting the ballot, or sometimes when somebody dies and they cast the ballot for their spouse or something like that. But again, these are one-off examples, and, you know, if in the larger scheme of things are pretty insignificant.
4: It's 2029 is when the...
8: Okay, so it's not even 2028.
3: And so. I think you should be able to vote for your dead spouse.
4: I know what they would have wanted.
5: I know what she would have wanted. And Trump himself votes by mail.
4: Sure.
8: He does, so, yes. You know,
5: he's not practicing what he preaches, that's
3: just,
5: for sure.
3: I think Trump is just cynical about this whole thing. He doesn't really think that mail-in voting. But Mike Lee, he's all in.
8: Mike Lee has been pushing so hard for this SAVE Act, which is a voter ID law, basically. And the Senate doesn't have the votes to pass it, and he's getting... he's creating so much dissent in the Republican caucus and among Republican senators that he got dressed down in a lunch meeting the other day by Senator Klein.
3: Here's an investigative thing for you to go for.
8: Okay.
3: I want you to find Mike Lee's law school grades. I want you to dig and find what kind of grades Mike Lee got in law school.
8: Okay. In 2 weeks, I'll be back and I'll have those for you.
5: Okay. All right. Thank you, Robert.
8: All right.
3: Robert Durkee's, sltrib.com.
5: All right.
3: I bet they're just average and below.
5: Yeah.

0: 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We don't care what other people think about you or what they say. We're here for you. Carrie, Bill, and Gina, Radio From Hell on X96.
1: All right. Didn't ask because it's sponsored.
2: Oh, no.
1: All right. the people who have seen the new Spider-Man movie say that
2: it's out.
1: Pretty amazing.
2: It's out.
1: So it is out.
2: You can see it today.
1: Oh, okay. People are saying that it's quite good and that it takes Spidey in a different direction.
3: Mm.
1: So go and see it. Sean Means, I'm sure, will review it for us tomorrow. Mm-hmm. All right. Well, the final Jumanji movie.
3: Well, I'll bet.
1: That's what they're saying.
3: I don't know why we needed more than one.
1: Well, yeah. Well, let's see. In the first one, I'll just have to take these notes word for it because I didn't see any of them.
3: I saw the first one the first one a long time ago, and I remember thinking, well, this is okay.
1: Yeah. Now, technically, this new one is the fourth one, technically, because if you count the Robin Williams one,
3: mm-hmm.
1: you know, because this will be the third of these. They were kids, they were senior citizens, and now for the what they're calling the final Jumanji film, they're a family. But that's just the start of it. The first trailer for Jumanji Open World just released. And it feels like the trailer for two, potentially even three movies in one. There's a lot going on in this whole thing. There's the open world aspect of the title with our buff heroes of Jumanji, Dwayne Johnson, Kevin Hart, Jack Black, Karen Gillan. Mm. Somehow they find themselves outside of the game in the real world. But then there's another section of the movie where the heroes are in the video game.
2: Oh.
1: And there's a family that has taken over their bodies in the video game. Because like Avatar
2: Ooh.
1: That way.
2: Mm-hmm.
3: Okay.
1: So it might be a little tricky to follow. But, you know, there's a lot going on. So.
4: What is going on?
1: Oh,
5: my God. Spencer, you gotta get back here. Grandpa, you okay?
4: Look over my left shoulder.
1: Yep.
6: No way.
4: Is that...
6: Yes, it is.
7: Honey, do you know him?
5: Spencer and I were both inside of him when we were in Africa.
8: Dr. Bravestone, I'm so glad I found you.
4: Of course you are. Because of my reputation and my charisma.
1: The Rock?
8: Yeah.
9: You know what?
1: Karen Gillan shows up. He's always resplendent.
8: We have a
1: Jack
8: problem.
1: Black.
8: They're video game characters, but they're stuck in demo mode.
5: Gravestone is Spanish, I think.
10: Denora!
11: Tyson!
10: There was a hippopotamus in the alley!
7: My nephew. He's a lunatic.
4: I'm beginning to suspect we're not in Jumanji.
1: There's your title.
4: Damn rats.
7: Donatus, hi.
1: And then a rhino runs through your cafe. You know, as happens.
3: Yeah, sure.
1: And of course,
12: why do they run like that?
1: Yeah, they're running strange because they're video game characters. So, yeah.
7: Honey, these new friends of yours make me very uncomfortable.
5: No one is going to stop us.
13: Dr. Bravestone's the best driver in all the Jumanji.
14: If you don't slow down, they will make us stop the car.
4: Overrun, get in the back.
15: Fine, but you listen to me. I should be the one.
1: Now, apparently, if you're a video game character in the real world and you get hit by a car, it don't matter.
15: Come on, no time to waste.
1: Where dinosaurs came from, I don't know, because I thought Jumanji was a jungle game.
2: Yeah,
12: maybe.
8: The only way to stop this is to get you guys back in the game.
4: Push!
12: What's that?
14: Mom!
1: And then somehow the family gets sucked into the game, and The Rock is suddenly a woman.
16: Mom, I'm right here.
4: Excuse me?
16: Yeah.
4: Huh.
16: Sorry.
2: This might get too
4: confusing. What is this miserable? Am I dreaming?
5: Donatus?
4: Yes, I am Donatus.
5: It's me, Janice.
2: Giannis?
4: You look terrible. So different. With muscles and penis and no hair.
1: So, yeah, if you're a Jumanji fan, go and check it out. They say it'll be the last one, and I say, well, okay.
2: Yeah.
1: Mm-hmm. I'm okay with that being the last one.
3: Sure.
1: Let's see. Another trailer that we got was the full-length trailer, finally, for the new Resident Evil movie. gives us a better idea.
9: Hey,
1: of what they're
9: man,
1: doing
9: I gotta be
1: that.
9: Seven. Do you know where I can take this? Excuse me, I got. Oh my God. Anybody order a kidney or liver or whatever this is? Anybody? It seems like it's kind of important.
11: Hey, you got time for another run?
9: No, I'm wrapped up for the.
11: It's outside the zone, so it pays double.
9: I could do that.
1: Yeah. So it's about a guy who he's the guy who delivers.
9: Sweetheart, I'm sorry. This
2: the actual organs?
1: Organs. Okay. You know, to hospitals.
9: Michelle, please do not go stay with freaking Katie.
12: My feeling is that you don't even care enough to come home and have this conversation.
9: Seriously, I'm working. This could be some 8-year-old boy's heart or someone's mom's brain.
1: Well, but then you hit a mysterious stranger in the middle of the woods, and things are bound to be bad, right?
3: Yeah. Well, yeah.
1: But this is Zach Cregger, who did Weapons Barbarian.
3: Very good.
1: He says he loves these games, and he just kind of wanted to do a Resident Evil movie, and they said, here, take our toys and play with them. And it's a full-length trailer. It looks pretty good.
9: Hello? There's an emergency here. I was wondering if I could use your phone.
12: Michelle, leave a message.
9: Hey, baby, I'm really sorry that we got disconnected earlier. Some things have happened.
1: You know, I hit a stranger in the woods.
9: Clutch.
1: It goes really off the rails after this. It gets pretty wild in all that fun Resident Evil kind of feeling that you are used to from the games and or the movies. Let's see. We got another trailer for Coyote versus Acme.
17: Have you ever set a big stack of TNT on the road, hoping to blow up your nemesis, but the detonator itself explodes? Have you ever pulled the ripcord of your parachute and only a bunch of silverware comes out? It's not your fault.
18: Acme is evil.
1: So the coyote hires this lawyer.
19: You're looking at the guy who is taking on the biggest corporation in the world.
20: They're suing us for every Acme product.
21: Acme denies all charges. That is for you. All I gotta do is walk out the store right now.
20: Please don't.
1: They hand him $1 million check, and he tears it up and sets it on fire. And you know.
22: It's exciting. All eyes on you, ready to show what you got.
1: But everybody's in this movie.
23: It's knowingly been making dangerous products for decades.
1: Porky Pig, Granny,
23: the whole world.
1: Foghorn Leghorn.
23: Who cares what happened to the coyote at all?
21: Yeah, I do.
1: So yeah, it looks
3: so
1: like
3: it's a mixture of live people,
1: live action and animation. Yeah.
3: And who does the animation?
24: I think everyone should be in.
1: It's Warner Brothers.
3: Oh, okay.
2: I still don't understand why this was ever not going to come out.
1: Because it's not about art. It's not about anything but money.
2: This will make money.
1: It was a tax write off. That's why they were going to not. You know, they were going to say, "Well, we made this movie, but it didn't work out." So. Could you give us a tax write-off?
25: No. Pantsless modeling gig?
1: But, I'm looking forward to that.
2: I'm glad they fought for it, because it sounds funny.
1: Well, it was another group called Ketchup Entertainment. They just went in and said, here's a whole lot of money, let us have the movie. And Warner Brothers went, money? Okay. We like money.
2: We don't care about the product, but we care about money.
1: August 28th is when that comes out. Ryan Reynolds was interviewed recently, and he said, we're working on another Deadpool movie. Mm. I know what you may have heard, but yeah, we're working on it. He says there's always a really few deep cuts that I think are missing behind the movies. I think there's a few deep cuts missing from some of the comics. There's certainly some stuff that you know I love, and he starts listing, you know, writers and artists and all that. He says there's stuff upcoming. There's eventually, you know, remotely another Deadpool film. It's going to be great. So there's that. And let's see. We're going to skip the Call of Duty news because I think we covered it. But finally this. You know, I've been telling you about all these auctions of props.
2: Yes.
1: Well, the latest one is, let's get a look at it here, the orb from Jurassic Park.
2: Oh, the mosquito and the amber.
1: The mosquito and the amber. Yeah. Is this a good idea to be auctioning this off?
2: No, someone's going to take that and they're going to make dinosaurs.
1: Exactly. Just because you can do a thing doesn't mean you should do a thing. And I'm worried that
2: life finds a way.
1: This is going to fall in the wrong hands.
3: Are you too mental?
1: Listen, if you're not concerned, there's something wrong with you. There you go.
3: Listen, I got a couple of things here. So this morning, I listened to some network news on the radio while I'm getting stuff ready. And there was this story, and here's the way they did it. Ben Affleck has joined his pal Matt Damon in becoming a million-dollar champion in Celebrity Who Wants to Be a Millionaire.
1: Spoilers.
3: He answered the final question along with his partner, which read, an annual Thanksgiving tradition, all but one of these have been the names of turkeys pardoned by the U.S. president.
2: Okay.
3: And that's where they ended it.
2: They didn't do any more.
1: I mean, they're already spoiling it.
3: She says he knew the names of the...
2: Has it not run yet?
1: It apparently ran last night.
2: Oh, okay.
1: And we watch it a couple of days after that.
2: Ah.
1: So we watched the build-up to this one, you know, where they got up to I think the last two questions.
3: But it made me mad. They didn't say because they knew the name of the Thanksgiving turkeys that were pardoned. Well, what were the names?
2: Yeah. Well, to Carrie's point, though, it's for people that want to watch it. They don't want to give it away yet.
3: But if the show aired last night, fine. I mean, you know.
1: Well, but I go to bed at...
3: Well, I'm sorry.
2: This is for Carrie.
1: That's why I watch it later.
3: Okay, should I not tell you the names?
1: Are they there?
3: Yes.
1: Well, you've already spoiled the fact that he gets the million.
3: Yeah.
1: Might as well.
3: Possible answers include peanut butter and jelly. So the question is, in an annual Thanksgiving tradition, all but which of these have been the names of turkeys pardoned by a U.S. president? All but which of these? So one of them has not.
1: Right. One of them has not.
3: Okay. So. Peanut butter and jelly,
2: mm-hmm.
3: tater and tot,
2: mm-hmm.
3: mac and cheese,
2: mm-hmm.
3: and spaghetti and meatball.
1: I would guess spaghetti and meatball, but of course I'd phone my friend Matt Damon and ask him.
3: I'm not going to tell you what the answer is.
2: You're saying the story, they should have at least listed those?
3: Something,
2: on the
3: right? I guess yeah. something. Yeah. Now, see, I thought it was, to me, it's like, okay, he won the money, and everybody knows about it, and the name, I don't think that they omitted the names because they didn't want to spoil it. I'm pretty sure they did.
2: I think if it was just last night that you should wait a while for a spoiler.
3: And then,
2: not everybody. I think most people don't watch things the minute they run anymore. Don't we all watch things on our own time?
1: Hell, this show.
2: Yeah, exactly. Yeah. Exactly.
1: People don't listen to.
3: Yeah, so I could go ahead and just spoil it by giving you the name, and people wouldn't hear it until later.
1: Could be.
3: Yeah. Could be. And then one other thing, Gina. I've been ruminating over something you said yesterday.
2: Okay.
3: Been really just I can't get it out of my head. It's been
2: okay.
3: It's been kind of bugging me and. I don't know. It's kind of upsetting in a way.
2: Oh, I'm sorry.
1: Wait a minute. Something that Gina said stayed with you?
3: Yeah, I know.
1: Okay.
3: Usually it's in one ear and out the other.
2: Yeah, I'm worried.
3: Yeah. But you said yesterday, and I'm going to quote you, I think, almost exactly. You know, you can buy a half a pie at Harmon's.
2: Yeah.
3: That is so troubling, so upsetting to me.
2: Why is that upsetting to you?
1: That's the thing she said yesterday that stuck with you?
3: Yeah.
2: You can buy half a pie.
3: Why would you want to do that?
2: It's a revelation.
3: Listen, you can have a half a pie. A half a pie is mutilation is what it is.
2: Mutilation.
3: It's not a revelation. It's mutilation. It's mutilating a good pie.
2: Especially now that I am almost an empty nester. And I pretty much am because Muhammad, my son, not the prophet, is never home. He doesn't eat dinner with us hardly ever anymore. So if Joe and I want a little sweet after dinner,
3: mm-hmm.
2: if we bought a whole pie, it would go bad before we ate the whole pie.
3: You and Joe need to put on your big boy pants and eat a pie. You can have... Now, I have no objections to someone serving a slice of pie, but a half a pie is just wrong. I've seen them in there. I look at them and I go, oh, my God.
0: Well, it depends on your definition of slice.
3: Well,
2: yeah, maybe
0: half
2: that's,
0: the pie is a slice.
2: I am a big fan of the half a pie.
3: If you just buy it, you need to buy a whole pie and go for it.
2: I feel like we'd throw it away.
0: And next time you buy meat, buy the whole cow.
2: Not a half a cow?
3: Yeah, don't buy a half
0: a cow.
3: But there you go. I've seen them, and I'm kind of, just being slightly honest about it, I think they look weird. It looks weird.
2: They have special containers.
3: I've seen
2: that
3: it.
2: Yes, I know. It's not like you're in a whole pie container and it slides around. It's a special half a pie.
3: I know.
2: Harmon's, I thank you for the half a pie. I'm a big fan of half.
3: Listen, I say you should either have a whole pie. Now, how about this? Why don't you and Joe just each buy a hand pie?
0: Mm.
2: Those
0: okay. Are good too.
2: That's an idea.
0: Just not far from where you are because you're 9th and 9th right
2: pie
0: there.
2: Pie fight there?
0: Yeah. Pie fight. Yeah. They have the hand pies.
3: I don't have any.
2: Well, and Harmon sells slices of pie too.
0: Yeah, they do.
2: They sell half a pie and they sell slices of pie too.
3: I don't know. Just a half a pie seems wrong.
0: But what kind of pie were you buying? I mean, I can't imagine you. What pie you would eat?
2: Oh, they have all kinds.
0: Well, I mean, you.
2: I'll eat all kinds of pie.
0: I know they have all kinds of pie, but what pie
3: raisin?
0: Are you buying?
2: Well, no, not raisin. Uh-huh. Apple. They have key lime. They have chocolate. They have we had a mixed berry pie.
3: They're very good.
2: Hmm. Yeah, they do a good pie.
0: Aren't you concerned about what's in the key lime pie?
2: Why would I be concerned about? There's no cheese in a key lime.
0: There might be something in there that you don't.
2: I like a key lime. With a graham cracker crust, are you kidding me?
3: A whole pie is just better.
2: I don't disagree. I just think we're being. We would not eat it all before it went bad.
3: You've got to learn how to do it.
2: Are we doing it wrong?
3: Just got
2: we're doing pie.
3: You owe it to the pie.
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13: Now that sign says applesauce. No. I'm kidding. It says applause. Ray, do me a favor. Could you flick that once? All right. Now, remember, you're all a big part of the show. Okay, now you see this gentleman? Now he's giving me this sign, and it says, we're on in 10 seconds, so get ready to have a good time. All right, here we go. This is exciting, isn't it?
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Hello, everybody. This is Lawrence Walk speaking. In just a moment, we will bring you the first selection on our program, a melody I'm sure you will enjoy. But before we do, I'd like to say a word of welcome. We've been working hard to put together a program we think you will enjoy. It's made up of some of our most popular numbers. And so, on with the show.

0: the usual gang of misfits and dope addicts are here.
1: We heard from Nikki, who's being persuasive in Salem this morning.
2: Salem. Mm-hmm.
3: Persuasive, is she?
1: He.
3: Who is it?
1: Who is a boy. Nikki.
3: Are you sure it's a boy?
1: I'm absolutely positive it's a boy.
3: It was a text. How do you know?
1: I just distrust me that I know it is a boy.
3: Could it be that you're making these people up? Could it be?
2: In Salem.
1: In Salem.
3: That you are
1: fabricating
3: this thing out of whole cloth.
1: I don't know what you're talking about.
3: Yeah.
1: Because.
3: Yeah.
1: On this day, I'm assuming, Carrie, this is why Bill Berry was born?
2: Yes.
3: Or it's because Bill Berry was born?
1: It's because it's his R.E.M.'s drummer.
3: Yeah.
1: Or one-time drummer.
2: Is he back with the band?
3: I don't know.
2: Yeah. Is he the one that got a hole drilled in his head?
1: He had an aneurysm.
3: Everybody, you know, I think everybody needs a hole drilled in their head once in a while.
1: Sure.
3: Just to relieve some of the pressure.
2: Yeah,
3: that's what the ancients believed, the Toltecs and the Aztecs and the Moon Techs.
1: All the Techs?
3: The Techs. They performed trepanation, is what it's called.
1: Yeah, he had an aneurysm on stage. He's 69, by the way. He had an aneurysm on stage, and he said, "You know what? I'm gonna go be a farmer. Maybe that's what I need to."
3: And so he's done.
1: He's performed a little bit. He actually performed. Remember when Michael Shannon, the actor Michael Shannon, did that REM?
3: He still does it. He tours all over. Yeah. Michael Shannon, and there's another celebrity that does it with him.
1: He's performed with them.
2: Mm-hmm.
1: So he's kind of doing. Damn. And actually, on that song, Carrie, oddly enough that you picked that. This Berry makes appearances throughout Shannon's performances at the 40 Watt Club, including tambourine on Pretty Persuasion. So that's the song he plays.
3: Damn it. Who's the other person that Michael Sheen does this?
1: Michael Shannon.
3: Michael Shannon does the REM stuff with.
1: I don't know.
3: I just saw him interviewed, and I can't think of who it is. Come on, somebody in the chat room will know it instantly.
2: There was only some place that had that information.
3: I'm looking it up right now. So I looked up Pretty Persuasion to get the lyrics, and the first thing that came up was a movie called Pretty Persuasion, starring Evan Rachel Wood, and it's about this young schoolgirl who's like, you know, too sexy for her own good. And it says it's a comedy, but it looks pretty sleazy to me. Oh, James Woods is in it. It's definitely sleazy.
2: Stay away from that.
3: Ew. Yeah. Oh, he's icky.
2: Actor Michael Shannon fronts an acclaimed REM tribute project alongside musician Jason Narduzzi.
3: Jason Narduzzi, that's
2: playing classic albums in full across the U.S. They have toured performing Murmur, Fables of the Reconstruction, and Life's Rich Pangent.
3: And apparently it's great.
1: Yeah.
3: Jason Narduzzi, that's who I heard interviewed about it. So, Pretty Persuasion, a song about consumerism and it's, you know, it's the socialists, communist REM, trying to persuade us not to buy stuff.
1: Except for their music?
3: Oh, sure, they'll get rich off of us, but don't you go out and buy a TV. Don't you go out and buy a new car. Don't let them persuade you to do that. It's, But we'll get rich off you. That always does strike me as kind of a
1: hits you wrong.
3: No, I mean it's just sort of an odd.
1: I think they're genuine.
3: Sure,
1: and
3: I
1: saying
3: so
1: you know what we should all.
3: I think
1: cut
3: so
1: back.
3: Too. It's like it. They get rich accidentally.
1: They tripped and fell and got rich.
3: I mean, they have a message, and then all of a sudden they get rich, you know, promulgating that message, and I guess it's how you choose to deal with that fame and riches that really makes it.
1: I think that's what Kurt Cobain struggled with a lot.
3: Absolutely,
1: he just wanted to do the music and.
3: Oh no! Damn it! I'm famous all of a sudden.
1: Oh wait a minute! That's a lot to deal with.
3: I don't think I want that.
2: Yeah.
3: I'm looking up the song, and you know they'll have questions like, does REM still perform this song? And then you click on it, and then one of the questions was, is REM a liberal band?
1: What does it say? I'm just curious.
3: I think I left it. Let me see. Is REM a liberal band?
2: I don't need to see. I know.
1: Yeah.
3: Yeah. I know. I didn't click on it because... Oh, here it is. Let's see. What is the saddest REM song? Was REM queer?
1: Everybody hurts. Next.
3: Is REM a... What is Pretty Persuasion? No, it's not there. No, it's not there.
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3: Ah, ha, ha, ha. Now what we'll do is take a break, and then we'll come back take your check-ins if you'd like to do that. 877-602-9696 is the number. You can check in with us. We like to hear from you in the morning. You could also text us if you want to do it that way. It's 33986 for the texting.
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0: got a hold of her?
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0: Oh, shut up. 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
0: And the rest you can set aside for Peter's inevitable medical expenses.
1: Like one time that happened.
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3: All right, 620. Let's get this over with.
4: Okay, I'm for that. We will start the show here, and then we will take your check-ins. 877-602-9696 is the number if you'd like to say good morning to us. You can also text us at 33986. Do we just proceed here?
5: You just plow ahead.
4: All right. The moon is 96.5% of full. It is a waning gibbous moon. The moon will set today at 8:24 a.m., so there's still a chance for you to step outside right now and see it in the sky today. Today being Friday. It's the 31st day of July in the year of our Lord Jesus Christ, 2026. It's Lifeguard Appreciation Day. Very apropos.
5: Mm-hmm. We just had that rescue.
4: Yeah, that young lifeguard saving and even younger kid. National Avocado Day. You say avocado or avocado?
5: Avocado.
4: Avocado.
5: Avocado.
4: Or the alligator pear, as it was so named by naturalist Sir Hans Sloan. National Jump for Jelly Beans Day. Do you remember that jelly beans were jelly bellies were a real craze for a while?
5: Well, Ronald Reagan loved them.
3: Yeah, because of Reagan.
4: And I kind of fell into that craze because you'd go to the big thing of all the different flavors, and then they'd show you how to mix and match them and chew two or three together. I always kind of liked that. National Mutt Day, as in a dog, and National Talk in an Elevator Day.
5: Don't do that. Why would you do that?
4: This unique observance invites you to strike up a friendly conversation with a stranger. I do it with some regularity, actually.
5: You stare at the floor and pretend you're alone.
4: And that's exactly. It's probably no surprise to anyone that I do that, I talk to strangers in elevators occasionally.
3: Talking in elevator, chatting it up while we're going down.
4: There you go. This is an all-new edition of the show for people who feel like hell in the morning. It's Radio from Hell, starring the Lords of Morning Radio. I will enumerate them for you now. Lord number one, Kerry Jackson. Lord number two, hi, I'm Bill Allred. And Lord number three, it's old Gina, half a pie is good enough for me, Barbary. Katie, for short, is our excellent producer. She's not with us today. She's taking
5: EDMing.
4: A little break. So Dawson is running the show. Mm-hmm. There's Lakai waving there with her emerald hair. And no dogs.
6: Nope.
4: All right. 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
3: Ty the cat guy checking in. Harman's ought to sell 2 half pies, or better yet, 4 quarters, all different flavors. They do.
4: I've seen that, yeah.
3: Yeah. Sketchy Blake of Ogden checking in. Sean Cap checking in. Good morning.
4: Hi.
3: Max Power here. Time to do what I do best. Lie to my child.
4: Good.
3: Let's see. Zane in Dallas checking in. We watched Catch Me If You Can last night. Great movie.
4: Is that
5: Tom Hanks and Leonardo DiCaprio,
4: yeah.
5: Based on actual events.
3: Mixer driver Shane checking in from Orem. We made it to Friday. Joe Dirt checking in, just getting off a 12-hour shift, making asphalt for I-15 by Mona.
5: Oh.
3: Getting close to being finished. Johnny B checking in from a hospital room, listening while enjoying a vanilla latte for now. With any luck, I might be able to talk girlfriend into bringing me a Bailey's fortified coffee later this morning.
5: I bet she'd do that for you.
3: Yeah. Meshack of Erta checking in. Happy Friday. Mike in Nashville. Inspector Chet here. Bill, try not to ruminate over half a pie.
4: Sorry. It's
5: you
4: just there.
5: You just can't let it go.
4: I can't let it go. I'm Bill Whole Pie Allred.
3: Jamaica John checking in. Pretty persuaded to want more Radio from Hell. Yes, please.
5: We'll do some for you today.
4: Yeah. We'll do some for you today. All bets are off after today.
3: After today, yeah.
5: Eric, it is the 31st of the month.
3: Yeah. It is. Eric in Purgatory.

0: You're checking in, Katie in San Pete County, Dave of Westbrook checking in. What an enjoyable farting around. Medic Jack checking in from Eagle Mountain. Try to stay cool this weekend. Oh, hydrate with good old-fashioned water, and thanks for letting me listen.
1: It's going to be miserable.
0: Matt checking in from the night shift at the Salt Lake Airport. It's the end of the world as we know it, and I feel fine. Dan of Evanston checking in. Big City SLC, Ty of West Valley, Mikel of Reno. Speaking of holes in the head, I now have an additional two. Let out the bad juju, Dr. Mike.
2: Oh, yes.
1: Hang in there, Dr. Mike.
0: Happy Friday.
2: He's got one more step to go, I think, before this is operable.
0: They're going to activate it in August.
1: Do they have to wait for a lightning storm? Is that what they're waiting for?
0: Sleepless in Sandy, Church Office Building Tyler. Hey, guys, Logan the Welder here checking in. Just wanted to say hi. Also mentioned that reception is exceptionally bad in the Ogden area.
1: Oh.
0: Is there a fix to this?
1: Try the app would be my suggestion.
0: Tim the Tree Guy checking in. Woodworker Willie, Kira and Andy, Metal Shop Mark. Sid says took the day off to take the dog paddle boarding.
1: Oh, that's good.
0: I'm listening while heading to the reservoir.
1: It's going to be hot. That sounds like a good plan, Sid.
0: Yep. Let's see. Pittsburgh listener Mauricio checking in way late. Brian checking in from Amsterdam. Amsterdam Pride. Let's go, Gays.
2: Oh. Amsterdam. Excellent. What a wonderful city that is.
0: It is. Let's see. Gina, have your calendar ready on Monday when who that guy is in Nashville.
1: Oh,
2: Mike.
1: Okay. Thank you for the heads up.
0: You ready for that?
1: Maybe I'll turn it over before I leave today so it's ready to go.
2: I think you ought to bring it in here and put it on your chair.
1: You think? That's a good idea.
0: It's a thought. Let's see.
1: No phone calls?
0: Not many check-ins. It's almost like we could not do a show on Friday.
1: Yeah.
2: Huh. That'd be interesting.
0: Hmm.
2: Yeah.
1: I could see that happening.
2: Or just not doing a show at all, anywhere, anytime.
0: That's also a possibility. Traffic, Gina, please.
1: So, you might not have heard, but there's a plane crash around midnight. Two people were hospitalized following a plane crash near Highway 193 and Fort Lane in Layton. That happened just before midnight. Two people on board were able to get off the plane before the medical crews arrived, so that's the good news. They're in stable condition. Following the crash, no significant fires. A firefighter is able to secure the aircraft and address fuel spill concerns, but this will take a lot of investigation and dealing with that. So that whole area is closed. So once again, that's
2: 191, right?
1: 193,
2: 193
1: and Fort Lane in Layton. Luckily, that's like kind of a side. It's not right there on Highway 89.
2: People use it to get from I-15 to 89 and vice versa. And I think I heard that it's, you can go east, but you can't go west or vice versa.
1: I would just avoid that area completely. And they said it'll probably be an issue for most of the day.
0: Mm-hmm.
1: Whatever you're seeing, if you're having issues, text us. Why don't you? 33986.
0: All right. We will take a break, play a song. After that song, it is Big Boy News and Opinuendo. And Frank Christ presents the Dead Celebrity Game. We'll have that all for you in one break coming up. Then Sean Means will be here at about 7 o'clock to review. I think there's only one movie opening this weekend. I think that Spider-Man is
1: it. That's it?
0: Okay. I don't think anybody wanted to compete with it. So anyway, so we'll have that for you. Boner of the day coming up. Jimmy the Wine Guy will be here as well. Stand by for all of that.
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0: 6:35 right now, and it is time for Big Boy News and Opinuendo. Now, right after that, it's Frank Crist Presents They're Fine, They're Just Fine. It's the Dead Celebrity Game. Easy to get the prize. All you have to do is call and tell us of these four celebrity names, which one is dead. Three of them are fine, just fine. One of them is dead, and if you pick the dead one correctly, you will win.
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0: 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And all you got to do is sit through a game of Frank Crist Presents after this Big Boy News and Opinuendo. 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
3: 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Parental discretion is advised.
4: You distracted me, Gina, when you said artisan cheeses.
1: Look over here, artisan cheeses.
4: I really would like some artisan.
1: Well, you should bring some
4: cheeses
1: on Saturday when we go to the show.
4: Mm-hmm. I will.
1: Pack a little picnic.
4: Let's see now. Let's see here. What do we got? Well, okay. Two people were taken to the hospital early this morning after a small plane crashed near Highway 193 in Fort Lane in Layton. The plane went down shortly after midnight, or shortly before midnight. Both the pilot and passenger were able to get out of the plane on their own, but were taken to a local hospital once medical crews arrived. The two sustained non-life-threatening injuries, reported to be in stable condition. Officials said there were no signs of any post-crash fires, and first responders were able to secure the plane and mitigate fuel spill concerns. The Federal Aviation Administration and the National Transportation Safety Board have responded and are leading the investigation, rather. Sergeant Teague with the Layton Police Department said investigators believe the plane took off from Ogden, but they were unsure about where they were headed. While it's unclear at the time what exactly caused the plane to go down, investigators say wind may have been a factor. The plane was reportedly attempting to reach Hill Air Force Base, a Hill Air Force Base runway, but didn't quite make it, according to Sergeant
1: Teague. Yeah, that's right there.
4: Investigators said the pilot attempted to make an emergency landing in a field across the street, but the wind picked up, causing the plane to crash. The highway is closed. Emergency crews investigating. It says here all roadways have since opened, but I don't know. Gina will check that in the traffic. Nobody was injured following a small plane having to make an emergency landing just west of Smithfield up in Cache County on Thursday. Officials with the Logan Cache Airport called the landing impressive. According to the manager of the Logan Cache Airport, Bob Lowe, at around 8:30 p.m., they were called by the Utah State University Flight School to inform them of a plane incident. Initially, first responders were told that the aircraft had gone down at the airport. However, a short time later, they learned that the plane had made the emergency landing near the airport. Close but no cigar, as they say. Neither of the two people on board were injured, so Mr. Lowe at the airport called USU's flight school back and had other aircraft orbit the area to search for the plane. Those planes sent images of the plane to first responders and helped them narrow down the search. We were able to identify it because of the picture that we had received from USU flight school that showed the color of vegetation that had bales. Oh, this is so poorly written. Had bales baled in it. I think he means what they mean is that had haze of bales of hay. I don't know. That was basically my involvement, was to help the fire department find their way there, just relay the information. Anyway, the pilot did a great job as a retired helicopter pilot myself, having been in the industry for 17 years and having had some experience with emergencies. This pilot was quickly able to assess where to go.
1: All of these are why Carrie won't get in one of those.
0: They go down all the time.
4: I have my reservations as well, but I'll do it if it's necessary. An unusually strong heat dome is going to scorch much of the western United States this weekend.
0: Wow.
4: bringing the hottest temperatures so far this year to tens of millions of people from California to Canada.
1: Look at that. X96.com/live. You can see the area where
0: it's just awful.
4: Dozens of record highs are expected to fall in at least 12 states in the West through the weekend, with around 40 million people under heat alerts. High temperatures will climb between 10 to nearly 20 degrees hotter than they should be, even for the peak of summer, from Southern California to Northern Rockies Plains, Utah, of course, included in that. This is the latest in a spate of record-breaking heat waves that have affected the U.S. and Europe simultaneously this summer.
1: Everything's fine.
4: Human-caused climate change is making heat waves like this one more likely to occur, as well as more intense and longer-lasting. Studies show.
0: Yep.
4: Particularly strong and slow-moving heat domes are also possibly becoming more common as the world warms.
1: We were warned of this years ago when
4: we
1: could have been doing more to prevent. But will it take this to finally get people to go,
0: like I said, if shooting up a school full of little kids...
1: True.
0: Is not enough to curb the gun laws.
4: Mm-hmm.
0: This ain't going to do it.
4: Yeah. Let's see. Gina, check your temperature, will you, and your pulse?
1: Now?
4: Well, because there's a second case of West Nile virus now in Utah, and I was wondering if it was you.
1: I have 4 mosquito bites right now, so I'm monitoring the situation. Well,
4: why don't you give 2 of them to somebody else?
1: I don't need 4.
4: The Salt Lake... Salt Lake County resident, an adult, is expected to recover fully. Bear River Health Department reported the state's first human case for 2026. Salt Lake County Health Department warned that because mosquitoes can travel several miles, those little buggers, everyone should take precautions against mosquito bites.
1: Dude, I wonder if living with Egyptians makes me more likely to get West Nile or less likely to get West Nile.
4: Because Nile River,
1: I suppose.
4: This includes using EPA-registered mosquito repellent, wearing long sleeves and pants after dark, draining standing water, and keeping weeds and grass cut short. Last year, 49 people in Utah are known to have contracted West Nile virus. A lot of times infected people don't have any symptoms at all, or they're so mild they almost don't notice them.
1: Mm-hmm.
4: But they're flu-like symptoms. So, and it doesn't say here that anyone, at least here in Utah, has died of West Nile.
1: Mm.
4: It just wouldn't be pleasant.
1: There are just more mosquito-borne illnesses possible due to a climate change.
4: In the final entry of her extraordinarily detailed 4-volume memoir, legendary Latter-day Saint writer Carol Lynn Pearson.
1: You've interviewed her, haven't you?
4: Right in this studio, yeah. I'm sure that interview is available somewhere on Let's Go Eat Show. Just search for the podcast, The Let's Go Eat Show, and it's probably in the archive somewhere. The generous but always outspoken Carol Lynn Pearson then thanked readers for traveling the long road with me, observing one woman navigating her life as a Latter-day Saint, as a feminist, as an activist for LGBT causes, as a mother, a friend, a seeker of God, and discoverer of godliness, a woman of laughter, a woman of grief, and a celebrator of life. When I talked to her here in this studio, she was really amazing. She just generated. So she was a poet and playwright. She died of uterine cancer late Wednesday in Northern California hospital near her home.
1: Which she's had for a while, right?
4: Yeah, I think so. She was 86. She got her, her longtime husband many, many years ago finally said to her, you know, I'm gay.
1: Mm-hmm.
4: And rather than have it destroy her and him, she dealt with it. And she said, well, I still love you. And they still maintained a good relationship. And then she just became an outspoken advocate for the LGBTQ community. And she left this to people. She wrote a little poem for people who mourn her death. To those who have loved me, when I am gone, let me lie in state in your heart. And for a day or two or more, and then plant me deep in the soil of your best work. and then let me help toward harvest. Carolyn Pearson, 86 years old. Donald Trump said, you know what I'm going to do? If you won't confirm Todd Blanche, I'm going to withdraw his nomination.
1: For a couple of months.
4: Yeah.
0: Yeah.
1: Until
4: Cornyn and the other guy go. Todd Blanche's nomination to become attorney general suffered a serious blow when Donald Trump threatened to withdraw Blanche's name rather than place limits on tax immunity deal that would benefit himself and his family.
1: And January Sixers.
4: Yeah. Trump's, this is so slimy. This immunity deal that would potentially give Donald Trump and his family mm-hmm. millions and millions of dollars, and the January 6th rioters millions of dollars, and he has the gall, the effrontery, and the Republicans who won't stand up to him have the gall to think this is all right.
1: I don't get it.
4: They don't think it's all right. They don't. They know it's not all right. But they're afraid that they're going to lose their offices. Trump's threat posted on social media followed 24 hours of frenetic and fruitless negotiations among Mr. Blanche, the White House, and the two senators, Cornyn of Texas, Tom Tillis of North Carolina, who are not returning to Congress this year. I have no objection to temporarily withdrawing Todd's name if they do not do the right thing and put him back after Cornyn and Tillis are out of office, said Trump. The parent company of Pornhub, one of the world's largest adult content websites,
0: mm-hmm.
4: has asked a federal judge to issue an injunction blocking Utah's tough new age verification law from being enforced.
0: Oh.
4: During a hearing on Thursday, lawyers for ILO Free Sites, A-Y-L-O, I guess it's ILO, argued that the law imposes civil and even criminal liability for any site that may host adult content. At issue is Senate Bill 73, which passed the Utah State Legislature and requires some form of proof that someone is not a minor. The new law then targets VPNs and other efforts to get around any block. Although Utah claims an important interest in protecting children from harmful content, the means that they have used have gone too far, argued the ILO attorney Daniel Schwul. And instead, it infringes on individuals throughout the nation and the world who want to access legal porn. Let's see. One other story here. Old people smell. Is it a thing?
1: Yes.
4: What? Well, it is. It is, in fact. The reason older adults smell differently from younger people comes down to basic chemistry. In 2001, researchers discovered a compound called 2-nonyl in the body of odor, 2-nonyl in the body odor of people aged 40 and older. The compound, which has some greasy, grassy scent.
1: Wait, 40 and older?
4: Yeah. Yeah, sorry, Gina, you got it. Our bodies produce more 2-nonyl. Anyway, you produce more and more of it as you age. Further research looked at how people actually perceive the distinct musk often associated with older adults. And it is, there is something to it. But what can you do about it?
0: Moisturize.
4: Well, you want to listen to this, don't you, Gina?
1: Yes.
4: You need to use persimmon.
1: Persimmon.
4: But there are a few persimmon-based products marketed on the market. But you wear a scented deodorant or perfume.
1: Yeah.
4: Consider a deodorant with antiperspirant to prevent underarm sweating.
1: Yeah.
4: I don't know why people use just deodorant.
0: Why not?
4: Antiperspirant. I've always used an antiperspirant. Apply a scented lotion. Use scented shampoo, conditioner, and body wash. Wear a scented aftershave. Regularly bathe.
1: Well, yeah.
4: Regularly wash your clothes and sheets. But when you get older, those things get harder. Brush your teeth at least twice a day. In addition to addressing your body scent, you could also change age-linked scents in your environment. The most important thing to remember is that it is absolutely nothing to be ashamed of. Bodies smell differently at different ages. It isn't a bad thing, but there are ways you can deal with it.
1: Okay.
4: I suggest Axe body spray.
0: But I like the smell of mothballs.
4: I actually do kind of like the smell of mothballs.
1: Really?
4: Yeah.
0: That's what I smell like.
4: Naphthalene, is that what it is?
1: I don't know.
0: Well, I don't know the name for it.
4: I think it's naphthalene. And I didn't get the persimmon stuff. that persimmon-based products.
1: It must be a specific scent that neutralizes it or something.
4: I guess. I'll look into that for you,
1: Gina. Okay,
4: thanks. Because I know you're worried.
1: I'm over 40, so I guess it's coming.
4: No, it's there. Have you noticed I don't get too close to you?
0: I loved how she started sniffing herself.
4: What do I? All right, that's it. Sports weather traffic.
1: Well, I don't want to be this person, but Donald Trump ruins everything.
0: Well, yes.
1: FIFA defended its proposed venture early Friday and said that nobody's selling football after broad criticism, which it blamed erroneous reporting in the media. There's a red flag for you.
0: Yeah, right away.
1: They've revealed plans early this week for a sale of a stake of FIFA Forward Enterprises that would raise $20 billion in exchange for influence over future World Cups, including broadcasting and commercial deals linked to the tournament. They want to sell pieces of the FIFA organization. Do you know who's behind this?
4: No.
1: In an effort to overtake FIFA, it's being bankrolled by Joshua Kushner, the brother of Jared Kushner, U.S. President Donald Trump's son-in-law. Now, most of the world's organizations in different countries, the United States, Europe, Asia, they are all saying we won't participate in the World Cup if you go through with this. Because it's sullying the sport. You're turning it into, you know, again, it's all a TV show.
0: Yeah.
1: Not a sporting event, I wonder if this will put a stop to it or if they'll just go ahead like they do with everything and not care what the people that are affected feel about it. But this is a huge deal.
0: I would remind you that Hunter Biden sold a painting.
1: It's not a problem. This weekend, speaking of local soccer, we have Utah Royals FC and Portland Thorns. That's on Sunday at 5. RSL is tomorrow at 6:30 against St. Louis. That is your sports weather. Well, Bill touched on it. The heat dome is here. And we're not the only ones suffering. 12 Western states are all suffering with this. High 102 today, 105 tomorrow. 102 Sunday. If you go to Salt Lake City specifically, but I'm sure most other cities have on their website information where you can go to cooling stations if you need to.
0: Yes.
1: It's one of those weekends, I'm afraid. Traffic. That plane crash overnight, they have reopened that area. So you can drive there. This happened near Highway 193 in Fort Lane in Layton. So that's not a problem. Let me see if anything else is a problem. We've got a crash, 140th South Redwood Road in Bluffdale, left lane affected there. Southbound Mountain View Corridor, 35th West in West Valley, the right lane there. And looks like that's it. If you see something, you can text us and let us know, 33986. 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
4: Oh, it's Frank Crist. Hi, Frank.
5: Oh, hello, everyone.
4: Frank, did you know that, so we were talking about old people smell. You don't have a scent at all.
5: Oh, no.
4: I've noticed that.
5: No.
4: But I was hung up on the persimmons. Apparently, there are persimmon soaps that are marketed to old people, and it's largely a gimmick. Shouldn't let that happen.
1: Oh, so all of that, and it's not a thing?
4: The persimmon is not a thing.
1: Oh,
4: yeah,
1: not okay.
4: Frank Crist has joined us in the studio. He is the Grim Reaper, the agent of death.
5: Could persimmons help my bones?
4: I don't know, Frank. If you could give it a try.
5: Okay.
4: Stop at Walgreens on your way out.
5: I'm feeling a little dry.
4: Yeah. Frank Crist is the Grim Reaper of celebrity souls, specifically. And that is a curse. That is something, a heavy burden he has to bear, because
5: I love our precious celebrities.
4: I know.
5: We all want to be just like them.
4: I sure do. Frank joins us in the studio to play the game we call Frank Crist Presents.
5: They're fine. They're just fine.
4: He brings with him a list of actors and four actors, and three of the actors on his
5: list. Which is fine.
4: He's very happy to report that they're fine. But one of these actors has bit the dust, and it is a contestant's job to ferret out the dead celebrity. And who do we have to play today?
5: Wayne is here.
4: Wayne, good morning. How are you?
6: Good morning. I'm fine, just fine.
4: I'm glad to hear that, Wayne. Wayne, if you can identify the dead celebrity on this list, you will win a prize, which is what, Gina?
1: Catch Interpol with special guest Youth Lagoon Tuesday, August 4th at Red Butte Garden.
4: All right, Wayne, here we go. Because it's National Talk in an Elevator Day, which encourages you to strike up a friendly conversation with a stranger, Frank has given me a list of actors in movies about striking up a conversation with a stranger. All right? One of these actors is dead, Wayne. Pay close attention and see if you can determine who it is. Number one on Frank's list is Ruth Wilson. Her many movies include The Lone Ranger, Saving Mr. Banks, I'm the Pretty Thing That Lives in the House, Dark River. On TV, she was in Luther, The Affair, and His Dark Materials. Her movie about strangers talking with each other, it's called Lock. A construction manager's life unravels over a series of hands-free phone calls during a nighttime drive in his car, including conversations with strangers tied to a critical decision he's trying to make. Number one is Ruth Wilson. Number two, Paul Benjamin. Mr. Benjamin, best known for his role as Jimmy Harris in Across 110th Street. He acted in Gideon's Trumpet, Some Kind of Hero, opposite Richard Pryor, Nuts, starring Barbara Streisand, Pink Cadillac with Clint Eastwood, and Spike Lee's Do the Right Thing. On TV, he was in a lot of different TV shows, including Law & Order and The Shield. His movie about strangers talking, The Station Agent, an introverted man seeking solitude in an abandoned train depot, is persistently drawn into conversation by two local strangers. Number two, Paul Benjamin. Number three is Anna Chomsky, known for playing Vada Sultanfuss in the film My Girl and its sequel, My Girl 2. She had a role on Veep, and she appeared in multiple TV series, including White Collar, Law & Order, Special Victims Unit, and NBC's Hannibal. Her movie about strangers talking, The End of the Tour, a Rolling Stone reporter, strikes up an intense 5-day conversation with author David Foster Wallace. Number three is Anna Chomsky. And finally, Robert Sean Leonard, best known for his portrayal of Neil Perry in the Dead Poets Society, Dr. James Wilson in House. On stage, he had roles in Long Day's Journey and Tonight, The Music Man, and To Kill a Mockingbird. His movie about strangers talking, Tape, three former high school friends, now virtual strangers, confront past trauma during an intense hotel room conversation. That is Robert Sean Leonard. Wayne, one of those actors is dead. Do you know who it is?
6: Paul Benjamin.
4: You're right. It is Paul Benjamin.
1: You said that like you knew it.
4: You knew that. Was that a guess or did you know that?
6: Better lucky than good.
4: He died in 2019 at the age of 84.
5: Too soon.
4: All right. There you go, Wayne. You have won the prize. Hang on the line and somebody will talk to you about how to get your prize.
5: All right. Well, I have to go check on some precious celebrities today.
4: Who?
5: Well, Mark Cuban. 68 today.
4: What does he do anymore just except be wealthy?
5: He sits around and he's wealthy and that's about it. He's 68 today.
4: Yeah.
5: I'm going to make him an offer he can't refuse. Oh, and then, of course, Bill Berry from R.E.M.
1: Yeah, we talked about
5: 69
1: him.
5: 69 today. Everybody hurts, Bill.
4: It's true.
5: Some more than others. Goodbye, everybody. Goodbye.
4: Goodbye, Frank.
1: Heard from our good friend Right Wing Wade checking in from I-15. Both lanes directions moving nicely. Have a wonderful warm weekend, he says. Somebody else says Midvale canceled their afternoon festival activities and fireworks for Harvest Days this weekend because of the heat dome. Not surprising. Sounds like a good idea. We've got a crash southbound I-215 east at Foothill Drive off to the right shoulder. And a crash northbound 40th South Redwood Road in Bluffdale. And whatever you're seeing out there on the roads, if you check yourself to see if you smell, let us know how you smell. Give yourself a little sniff and text us.
4: See if you pass the sniff test.
1: See if you pass it. 33986.
0: All right. We will take a break. We'll be back after these messages. Sean Means will be here to review the movie that is opening this weekend.
4: Hmm.
1: Let us know how you smell. Give yourself a little sniff and text us at...
4: See if you pass the sniff test.
1: See if you pass it. 33986.
0: All right. We will take a break. We'll be back after these messages. Sean Means will be here to review the movie that is opening this weekend.
4: Hmm.
0: At least I think that's what I
1: Spider-Man?
0: Recall. Is that nobody wanted to go up against up. KXRK Provo.
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1: Like Tommy did, who's writing us depressing text messages from Roy.
0: Mm-hmm. Roy.
1: Mm-hmm.
0: In Roy.
1: Roy.
4: Yes, Carrie, in Roy.
0: Okay. Is this sponsored, Gina?
1: See movies on the big screen at Broadway Center Cinemas. Summer Showdown continues. Bold, funny, heartfelt. Wes Anderson's Isle of Dogs and Taika Waititi's Jojo Rabbit Friday and Saturday at the Broadway. Go see both of them. Get tickets. It's cool there. They have air conditioning. SLFSTix.org.
4: Well, here he is, Sean Means. He's entered the studio to talk about movie that is opening.

0: Sean is a editor and reporter at the Salt Lake Tribune. SLTrib.com is where you find that. He is a film reviewer, and you can find his reviews collected at moviecricket.net. Good morning, Sean.
1: Good morning.
0: So out of those two movies of the Salt Lake Film Society, Jojo Rabbit and Isle of Dogs, which did you prefer? Do you remember how you reviewed them?
1: I like them both quite a lot. Yeah. I do remember. Yeah.
2: So. That's why I said go see them both.
1: Mm-hmm.
0: All right, what do we got today?
1: We got two movies to talk about this week. We will start with I Want Your Sex is the title.
2: Does Olivia Wilde do anything that's not sexy time anymore? She's Miss Sexy Time.
1: Have you seen The Invite?
2: That's what I'm saying.
1: That's sort of anti-sexy time.
2: It's talking about sex.
1: Yeah. But yeah. This is by the director Greg Araki, who's been making challenging movies about sexuality amongst teens and 20-somethings for decades
0: Can
1: now.
0: You name a couple of them?
1: The Doom Generation is probably the most famous one. Mm-hmm. He also did Smiley Face, which was Anna Faris.
3: Oh, yeah.
1: Comedy. She's like perpetually stoned throughout the film. Mm-hmm. This one premiered at Sundance back in January and got some decent reviews. We start with an unemployed Gen Z guy, Elliot, played by Cooper Hoffman.
0: Okay.
1: He's got a girlfriend who ignores him, played by Charlie XCX. And he's got a best friend who may or may not be lesbian, played by Chase Swee Wonders. And he just landed a job as an intern for a famous LA artist, played by Olivia Wilde. Her art is all about sexuality, so it's no surprise to us that she takes Elliot home and runs him through the full playbook of S&M activity. He's unsure at first, but he starts getting into it. And yes, this is an HR violation.
0: Yeah, I would think.
1: This is all shown in a very neon-colored palette with some very well-structured off-the-wall humor. I haven't even mentioned David Diggs as the artist's longtime assistant, who has seen the interns come and go. tells him at one point, you're not the first, you won't be the last. For a movie that's trying to provoke, and this movie is definitely trying to provoke, it picks some low-hanging fruit. I mean, it's satirizing the art world and Gen Z prudishness. Oh. The thesis that, you know, people Elliot's age are too busy playing video games and looking at their phones to go touch grass or, better yet, touch another human being.
3: Okay.
2: There is some truth to that, yeah. I guess, that's the case.
1: But. Yeah. And for all the sex in this movie, and there's a lot of sex in this movie, it does get an R rating. So I'm not sure how this works anymore.
3: What are the rules?
1: Yeah. It's pretty good, not great. I give it 3 stars. Yes, the title, I Want Your Sex, for all you George Michael fans.
0: That was a really lukewarm 3 stars.
1: Yes, it was. and it's playing at a few theaters around town.
0: I bet if you think about it, it'll be 2 stars.
1: Maybe.
3: 2.5.
0: What have we got?
1: All right. The one that everybody cares about, Spider-Man Brand New Day. This is the 4th movie centered around Tom Holland's version of Peter Parker, a.k.a. Spider-Man. And that's not counting the Captain America Civil War and the two Avengers movies that he's been in. Yes. I think I'm at the point where I can say he's better as Peter Parker and Spider-Man than Tobey Maguire or Andrew Garfield.
3: Honestly, I felt that way probably after the first film.
1: Mm-hmm. Yeah. So the last time we saw Peter, he had to have Doctor Strange cast a spell to save the universe. By having everyone forget that Peter is Spider-Man.
2: Including MJ.
1: Everyone includes MJ, his girlfriend, and his best friend Ned.
3: Yep.
1: And so we see, as this movie starts, that Ned and MJ went off to MIT and that Peter is still in New York fighting crime and living by himself. Because the idea that part of the gig of being Spider-Man is you can't have any attachments because, you know, look what happened to Aunt May.
0: Yeah. Well, that makes sense.
1: The new movie happens almost 5 years after the last one. There's a nice montage at the beginning where we see Peter watching Ned's social media to sort of keep up and how they've gotten all the way through MIT.
3: Yeah.
1: And there are some new things in the crime-fighting world. Primarily, there's this guy, Frank Castle, a vigilante who we all recognize as the Punisher, played by John Bernthal. Mm-hmm. And yes, we have Tom Holland, John Bernthal, and Zendaya all... You know, who are all in the Odyssey.
2: You can see them all over in many ways.
3: It's their summer. Yeah.
1: I think they carpooled from one of them. And there's a new mystery villain who seems able to inhabit other people's bodies in succession. And that is all the plot you're getting out of me.
3: Yeah.
1: The trailers have told you there's some crossover from the MCU, especially Mark Ruffalo appearing as Bruce Banner. And there's more that I'm not going to give away. I'm also not going to tell you why Sadie Sink, the redhead from Stranger Things, is in this movie. Other than that, she owns it. She owns the movie in the second half in the role she's in. That I'm not going to tell you what is.
2: You like this movie.
1: You know what is because you pay attention to people. Yes.
3: Yeah.
1: This is kind of this is a very grounded human-sized comic book movie, which is we've been kind of missing in all the multiverse hopping overkill that we've had in the last few Marvel movies. And Tom Holland and Zendaya actually get some nice emotional scenes in between the action set pieces. I got to give a lot of credit to the director here, Destin Daniel Cretton. He's the guy that did Shang-Chi and The Legend of the Ten Rings. Having your friendly neighborhood Spider-Man just dealing with mostly New York problems is a nice refresher after all the, you know.
3: They had a different script, which apparently was way over the top. And Tom Holland sat down with the director, Daniel Cretton, and said, let's make this a little more intimate. Let's explore Peter more. The relationships.
1: Right. And I'm talking about how he's going through something right now. There's some hormone changes, spider hormone changes or something or other, and he's evolving and it kind of messes up. And we get into the whole thing about where your web shooters come from.
3: Yeah.
1: You know, whether you get the organic ones like Tobey Maguire did or the mechanical ones, you know, it's all a thing.
4: Okay.
1: 3.5 stars for Spider-Man Brand New Day. And it's, of course, playing everywhere. Usually in the theaters right next to the Odyssey. So,
2: It is the summer of Tom Holland and Zendaya, and I am here for it. They are so cute.
1: Yes.
2: But they are both fantastic actors.
3: They really are.
2: I've been just enjoying them in everything they're doing.
0: I still haven't seen The Odyssey, but I hear people talking a lot about John Leguizamo.
1: Yeah,
0: in that
1: he's really good in the movie. Samantha Morton's best thing in it, Zendaya's. This is we've got
3: Dune coming.
1: December. I mean, the fact that we've had three movies with just Zendaya and Robert Pattinson together so far this year, Zendaya will have four movies by the end of the year at least. She might have something else coming. I don't know about, Holland. You know, he's the hard part is that we think of Peter Parker constantly as a teenager or a 20 something. What happens when Spider-Man actually gets older?
3: Yeah.
1: And you start to approach that with this movie. And if there's another one, then that's where the question is really going to come up is how do you be a grown-up Spider-Man?
0: Yeah.
3: Well, my favorite Spider-Man title right now is Ultimate Spider-Man. It takes place in a different universe, and he's married to MJ and has two kids. And so it's the whole juggling family and, stuff.
0: I saw a headline yesterday, and I didn't read this story, but it said, I think it said Tom Holland has a plan about passing on the role to another person, and he has somebody in mind for that, apparently.
1: Okay.
0: But I didn't read it to find out. I don't know if anybody knows anything about it.
3: But he also said that he's willing to come back anytime that they want him.
0: Yeah.
3: So.
0: But he knows he'll have to pass it along at some point.
1: Right. I mean, we may get the live action version of Miles Morales eventually.
3: I hope so.
1: I don't know because I so much love the Spider-Verse animated version, and I don't want another bad live action version of a great animated work. You know, I don't need another Moana here, you know.
0: So there you go. Anything opening up next week?
1: The Doldrums of August are starting. Yes. The biggest studio movie next week is called One Night Only. It's a romantic comedy with Callum Turner and Monica Barbaro. You remember her as playing Joan Baez in that Bob Dylan movie.
2: She's good.
1: She got an Oscar nomination. And then the other one next week is Cookie Queens, which is a documentary about...
2: This was at Sundance.
1: So girls selling Girl Scout cookies. One of the interesting parts of this is that two of the executive producers are the Duke and Duchess of Sussex, Harry and Meghan.
3: Oh. Wow.
2: But so. I kind of remember when you reviewed this at Sundance and you said...
1: I haven't seen it.
2: Oh, you haven't?
1: No.
2: Oh, okay.
1: Yeah.
0: It was another reviewer.
2: Somebody, I read somewhere.
1: There were reviews.
2: Yeah, that was like, you know what, set that part of it aside and it's pretty good if you forget about
1: the
2: that
1: word,
2: part.
1: The word I keep hearing from people is adorable.
2: Yeah.
3: Adorable.
0: It's adorable.
1: So, and it's rated G, which how often do you see that anymore?
3: Not often.
1: Yeah.
0: It's Girl Scouts. What do you expect?
1: I hope so.
0: All right. Sean Means, moviecricket.net, sltrib.com. It's all there.
1: Yep.
0: Thank you, Sean.
1: Thank you.
3: Thank you. All right. Traffic, Gina.
2: Let's see. Foothill Drive crash southbound I-215 east. Right shoulder affected there. Northbound I-15 crash 140 south Redwood Road in Bluffdale. Those are the only two things UDOT's reporting, and you haven't reported crashes or old man smell or anything, but you can if you see it or smell it. Text us and let us know at 33986, and I will pass it along.
3: All right. And traffic brought to you by.
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0: Now, we've got boners coming up. Here are the candidates you'll be voting for today. Boner candidate number one, using Granny as a mule to smuggle stolen cannonballs. Boner candidate number two, damn kids, play tag in my hallway, will ya? And boner candidate number three, unauthorized travel, you deported me.
3: Boner of the day, big boy news, all coming up after some messages and a song. And after that, it's Jimmy Santangelo. Have another drink with Jimmy coming up. Beat Gina on the way as well. Also, best question, I guess.
2: 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Just ask us a question about anything.
3: Yeah.
0: Best question of the week. That's what we want.
3: Indeed.
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0: It's 7:23 right now. Time for Boner of the Day. Three news stories. These will be examples of bad, stupid, or funny human behavior, and you need to decide which of these three candidates is the worst. Which one deserves to be Boner of the Day for today, July 31, 2026? We'll give you two candidates now, a third after the news. Once you've heard all three, you'll vote. One of you lucky random boner voters will receive.
1: My headphones just broke.
2: A new set of headphones.
0: A broken head.
1: Look at that.
0: How much you pay for those?
1: Not a lot. Okay. Can't buy a Got to Win It radio from Hell Boner t-shirt.
2: That's what you get, half pie.
1: half pie?
2: Yeah.
1: That's what you landed on?
2: That's what you get, half pie.
1: Half a headphone. I guess I don't deserve a full.
2: All right, here's boner candidate number one. Using Granny as a mule to smuggle stolen cannonballs. How bizarre. A TSA agent discovered a set of stolen Civil War-era cannonballs in a passenger's suitcase during a routine security screening at the Alabama. Well, it's not so surprising. The Transportation Security Administration said in a statement that the relics were discovered at Gulf Shores International Airport after the agent observed what appeared to be a large opaque item inside of a suitcase during an X-ray screening. When he opened the luggage, he found five small cannonballs wrapped in paper towels. He notified his supervisor, "I have never seen anything this unique," TSA officer Justin Dupree said.

0: I've seen inert hand grenades, training munitions, but never an Indiana Jones-esque stolen artifact type situation. I don't know what he means there. The cannonballs, the largest, about the size of a grapefruit and weighing about as much as a shot football, were inactive, didn't contain any explosive material or active components. Still, cannonballs are considered artillery munitions and considered prohibited items on planes. Police eventually determined, though, that the cannonballs had been stolen from Fort Morgan based on paint markings applied to the artifacts. The historic Gulf Shores fort played a significant role in several military conflicts, including the Civil War. The Baldwin County Sheriff's Office said that a juvenile stole the cannonballs from a storage area in the fort and then put them in their grandmother's checked bag. The grandmother told officers she did not know they were stolen. But she was perfectly fine.
1: That.
0: But she was perfectly fine with taking the cannonballs on board a plane.
2: Sure.
1: It was, but she didn't know what they were. I bet it was just like, "Hey, Grandma, can you hold these for me?" Okay, honey.
0: Spokespersons for the Fort Morgan did not respond to an email seeking comment. So there you go. And the boner is here. The damn kid who used his granny as a mule to smuggle cannonballs. Boner candidate number one.
2: I need them paperweights. It's very windy in my house.
0: Boner candidate number two. Damn kids, play tag in my hallway, will ya? A man has been arrested on allegations of hitting children while they were playing tag on a cruise ship on Sunday, July 26th. David Crosby II was charged with two counts of child abuse, according to the Brevard County, Florida jail records. Mr. Crosby's arrest came after he was accused of hitting a child in the face, causing a bloody lip and head pain, and hitting a second child in the stomach, causing stomach pain, according to a probable cause affidavit obtained by People magazine. The alleged incident happened on the Carnival Glory cruise ship. A group of three children was playing a game of tag in the hallway at the time Mr. Crosby was running down a hallway, but he suddenly stopped running and hit the children. Crosby claimed he didn't remember it because, well, I was heavily intoxicated at the time, but the incident was captured on the ship's security cameras. He was taken into custody in Brevard County Jail. Boner candidate number two. Damn kids, play tag in my hallway, will you? Coming up in a moment, boner candidate number three. Unauthorized travel? You deported me.
2: Boner candidate number three. Coming up after this, big boy news and innuendo brought to you by
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4: This program is intended for mature audiences. Parental discretion is advised.
0: Well, FBI Director Kash Patel's defamation lawsuit against a man who he said slandered him has been thrown out of court. The man, he said, slandered him by calling him a googly-eyed chud.
1: No, the judge said that's accurate. That's all.
2: Say,
1: I'm
2: no
1: throwing,
2: lies detected here. Yeah.
0: Chief U.S. District Judge Andrew P. Gordon granted Jim Stewartson's motion to dismiss the lawsuit, finding that the Nevada court lacked personal jurisdiction over him. Patel and the Cash Foundation sued Mr. Stewartson over a series of allegedly defamatory statements that he made on X and Substack. Among the statements at the center of the lawsuit were claims that Cash Patel attempted to overthrow the government, planned January 6th, was guilty of sedition, and was a Kremlin asset, as well as an allegation that Patel and his foundation paid people to lie to Congress. Mr. Stewartson asked the court to throw out the judgment, dismiss the case, arguing he didn't have enough ties to Nevada for the court to have jurisdiction over him, and the judge agreed. Regardless of who bears the burden of proof, Stewartson did not have minimum contact sufficient to establish personal jurisdiction. So maybe it was slander, but we don't have any jurisdiction over it here. Somebody else, I suppose, can bring it. Gordon, the judge, further ruled that simply tagging Patel in Post was not enough to establish a connection to Nevada, noting that the Post had nothing to do with Nevada or those activities.
2: Yep.
0: But, and really, he was quite accurate by calling Cash Patel a googly-eyed chud.
1: Yeah, that's accurate.
0: A cannibalistic humanoid underground dweller. A chud.
2: Easily proven in court, all of those.
0: Yes, I think so.
2: Yes.
0: A man who gave his son the gun that the son then used to kill two students and two teachers at Appalachian High School in Georgia was sentenced yesterday to 15 years in prison. Colin Gray's sentencing comes days after his son, Colt Gray, was sentenced to life in prison without the possibility of parole in the September 4th, 2024 shooting at the school 45 miles northeast of Alabama. Colt Gray had pleaded guilty to murder and other charges. A jury in March found Colin Gray, the father, guilty of second-degree murder in the deaths of the students, Mason Schermerhorn and Christian Angulo.
1: Part of the reason is there were FBI investigations into an online threat about doing a school shooting that were traced back to his son.
0: Mm-hmm.
1: There's video. You can see it. They came to his house and were like, your son's been posting stuff about wanting to do a school shooting. And
0: he went out and bought him a gun anyway.
1: After that. So that is why he's being
0: specifically
1: held responsible.
0: Yeah. Let's see. Corey Richens wanted a new trial. She ain't getting it.
1: No, because she killed her husband.
0: The Corey Richens trial captivated people far beyond Summit County. Many online viewers commented on 3rd District Judge Richard Mrazek's calm demeanor and no-nonsense courtroom management. Richens' attorneys, however, painted a different picture. In July, her defense argued that the judge was biased and asked that he be disqualified and request Richens receive a new trial. They claimed that when speaking to the defense side, he was harsh and abrupt, and then when speaking with prosecution side, they said the judge was, you know, very nice and calm and mannerly. So it was obvious that he had a bias against our side. He was impatient, critical, hostile, disparaging, and condescending. Well, they not so much. Let's see. In Logan, there's good news for drinkers in the Cache Valley. A new bar could open soon.
2: Okay.
0: Last week, Logan City Council approved zoning change to allow for a new watering hole on Cache Valley Boulevard near the city's new Target store. The location means the new bar would boldly go where no bar has gone before, miles north of Logan City Center. But what the guy wants to do with this bar...
1: Is it Star Trek themed?
0: No.
1: Oh.
2: Huh?
1: You said that boldly.
0: I know. I'm just reading what's here.
1: Okay.
0: It doesn't make sense.
1: No,
0: but,
1: that's
0: fine.
2: You got a robot writing it. So.
0: But here it says, during a city council last week, the owner, Mr. Hansen, said that he would focus primarily on drinks, but he wants to serve bar food in a unique way. Reminiscent of a crab boil, he said, we plan to just dump a big pile of nachos on the table, and you can just eat
2: nachos
0: there. Yeah,
2: not crab.
0: No, so instead of a crab, I mean, but like a crab boil.
2: Okay, yeah.
0: So you know there'd be paper, and you'd just come and just put a big pile of nachos. Actually, I kind of like that idea.
2: What's the problem?
0: I don't think there is one,
2: because Joe's Crab Shack does that all the time.
0: Yeah, with a crab boil, they don't do it with nachos.
2: And nachos is not. You know, you're more likely to get sick with bad crab.
0: I think it'll be great. There's a trolley problem brewing here in Salt Lake.
2: Mm.
0: As development picks up near historic Trolley Square, the mall's owners are fighting to own the trolley name.
1: Oh.
0: The red brick shopping center that once housed Salt Lake City streetcars suing its longtime neighbor, Trolley Corners.
1: It's been there forever.
0: Where our studios used to be.
1: Why now are they doing it?
0: I know. Alleging the commercial building operates with a name that's too similar to the mall. Trolley Square Ventures filed the lawsuit earlier this month against Trolley Corners Center.
2: Yeah.
0: Located across the street.
1: Trolley Corners has been there since 40 years or something.
0: The mall's attorneys are arguing the similar names have caused confusion about whether businesses housed in Trolley Corners, like Tucci's Italian restaurant and the fitness center there, are affiliated with Trolley Square. Trolley Square, which hosts an Italian restaurant of its own, the old spaghetti factory, and fitness businesses like Orange Theory, is asking for at least $25 million in damages. yet the two buildings have coexisted across the street from each other peaceably without conflict or confusion for decades, said attorney Dwayne Vance, who represents Trolley Corners. And they've shared owners and developers in the past.
1: That's so weird.
0: I know.
2: It's very just out of nowhere.
0: It's they've decided to, Trolley Square has decided they've had enough.
1: Okay.
2: No one's confusing Trolley Square for Trolley Corners.
0: They claim that people are. He says you go Google Maps. You type in Trolley Corners to Google Maps. It pulls up Trolley Square. So
1: across the street. Yeah. It's not a big deal.
0: I think it's not. Yeah,
2: look, there's the Whole Foods and the trolley water tower that says trolley on top of it.
1: I don't think it's a big deal.
0: Donald Trump said on Thursday in a social media post that the Board of Peace.
1: Well, I forgot about that.
2: Yeah, whatever happened with that. Well, he got his money and he's done.
0: So. No, they've reached an agreement for Hamas to begin disarming in the Gaza Strip.
1: No.
0: Nobody else saying that. Israel isn't saying it. Hamas isn't saying it. Donald Trump is saying it.
2: There was an article that said, hey, what happened to the Board of Peace a couple of days ago? And so now he's doing this.
0: Donald Trump also has offered us a first look at his newly gilded Arts of War sculptures in Washington, D.C., as crews begin removing the towering scaffolding that concealed the iconic golden horses during a month of restoration work.
1: They were beautiful bronze statues that he has covered in gaudy gold paint.
0: Yeah,
2: all we wanted was health care. That's all.
0: The restoration is part of an ongoing National Park Service preservation product. The granite pedestals had developed extensive purple staining caused by copper runoff from the aging bronze sculptures, which, to me, enhances
2: that. Yeah, it looks cool.
0: Prompting special cleaning and stabilization work in action. So we'll just gild them. We'll put gold on them.
1: It looks so tacky.
0: Yeah, awful.
2: All right. Weather traffic.
1: So, heat dome, extreme heat warning. Check on your neighbors. Keep your pets out of the heat. I mean, it's just going to be bad all weekend. Yeah. 102 today, 105 tomorrow, 102 Sunday. I don't know what else to say about that. And it's not just here. 12 different states in the West are all experiencing these crazy high heats. They said it could be 126 in Death Valley this weekend.
2: Wow.
0: Well, I'm not going there.
1: No, don't do that. Let's see. Traffic? Haven't had an update from UDOT in about 45 minutes. The last thing was this issue on Foothill.
2: Yeah, got locked out after a smoke.
1: A friend of the program says, a light rail train crash with car on North Temple, 24th West. Thank you for sending that in. I haven't seen that anywhere else. If you know more about that or anything else, you can text us and let us know at 33986.
0: All right, here's boner candidate number three. Unauthorized travel. You deported me. McAllen, Texas. A Texas mother deported to Mexico. Despite having legal permission to stay in the United States after arriving here as a child, has filed a lawsuit against the federal government after it notified her that it would be terminating her permission to remain in America because of her unauthorized travel to Mexico.
2: The worst, nothing but the worst of the worst. Right?
0: She was deported by the federal government to Mexico. And then when she says, well, I need to come back, I have my kids are there. Well, you can't come back. You weren't authorized to travel to Mexico.
2: Listen, we got a quota we got to hit. You know?
0: Jessica Trevino filed a lawsuit through her attorney last week asking for a judge to intervene. Trevino and her husband were arrested in December after federal agents followed them into a
1: Home Depot
0: parking lot in South Texas.
2: Again.
0: Both were deported and are living. All U.S. citizens, because they were born here, are living with family on the U.S. side near the border.
1: This is so cool.
0: After being brought to the country as a child at the age of 7, Ms. Trevino subsequently received legal permission at 20 to remain in the United States under the Deferred Action for Childhood Arrivals. Oh, and there's another story in the news today. They're letting the DACA Act expire.
1: Oh, not surprised.
0: Introduced in 2012, DACA does not confer legal status, but has allowed hundreds of thousands of people who had come to the U.S. as children to remain here and obtain work permits. As DACA recipient, she must maintain a clean criminal record, not allowed to travel outside the United States. Well, you traveled outside of the United States. You went to Mexico.

0: ordered me to Mexico.
1: Boner candidate number three.
2: I suspect this will be a landslide today. I'm just
1: saying. God.
3: Well, we'll see.
1: Oh, my God. Oh, my God.
3: All right. So let's review the first two and vote.
1: Boner candidate number one. Come on, rally. Using Granny as a mule to smuggle stolen cannonballs? Come on. Boner candidate number two. Damn kids playing tag in my hallway, will ya? A 44-year-old man slapping around kids playing tag on a cruise ship. Come on, let's rally. And boner candidate number three. Unauthorized travel, you deported me.
3: All right, here we go. Time to vote for boner of the day. One, two, or three. Remember your candidate number, the one that you think should win. The one that you think is the worst. One, two, or three, put that single digit in the message of a text and then text that to 33986. Most people vote that way. If you'd like to speak to somebody, our producer's booth is taking your live voice vote at 877-602-9696. Or you can go online, x96.com. Look for the box that says Boners, July 31, 2026. Click and vote. And if you don't see that box there, refresh. It'll appear. Click and vote. It's all there. All right. You got a little less than 4 minutes to get your vote in. And as soon as that happens, as soon as we award the boner of the day, Jimmy Santangelo will be here. Have another drink with Jimmy the Wine Guy.
1: I need it.
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3: 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Here we go. This is Boner of the Day.
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5: I have been pulled over for drunk driving completely sober, which is a great way to find out that you're a terrible driver. When cops are stopping you on the highway, like, are you wasted? And you're like, no, officer, that was my best. That cop didn't believe me either. He just kept hounding me. He's like, how much have you had to drink? How much have you had? How much have you had? And finally, I was just like, no, officer, you don't understand. Okay, I'm not drunk. I've never been drunk. I don't even know how. I'm a little sad. Is there a sad driving test? I think they should have one. Like, instead of a breathalyzer, they just have you sigh into a harmonica. And if it's on pitch, like, out of the car, Johnny Cash. Can't have you on the road.
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7: 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It was really tasty. 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
7: Well, way to go. 13 of you rallied for boner candidate number, no, 17 of you rallied for boner candidate number one, using Granny as a mule to smuggle stolen cannonballs. And 13 of you rallied for boner candidate number two, some old drunk fart slapping around kids on a cruise ship. 14 of you, but 203 people voted for unauthorized travel. You deported me.
6: There you go. That's your boner of the day for today, July 31, 2026. Now qualified to be boner of the week, Dave the Flower Guy will be here at about 9:50 to tell us who boner of the week is. Is this sponsored, Jim?
8: Well, it's a Wine Academy of Utah, and I think Jimmy's going to tell us about these wonderful wines that he has left for us here.
9: Have another drink, it will make you feel better. Have another drink, and you'll feel all right. If you feel down and you're under the weather, have another drink, and you'll feel all right.
7: Well, he's live and direct from New York City, the traveling terror from The Wine Academy of Utah, wineacademyofutah.com is where you want to go. Jimmy's in New York. What you doing?
10: I'm here in the city in Lower Manhattan. I just took the red eye from Salt Lake City and arrived this morning. We're shoving off from here tomorrow to a beach house on the Jersey Shore.
7: Oh, you do that. Lovely. You've done that quite a bit, haven't you?
10: Yeah, this is it's fun to have the kids come out here. They remember all the fun spots to go. And so we've extended family meeting us down there. So it'll be a house anywhere from 16 to 18 of us. It'll be fun.
7: Oh, it'll be a house full of drinkers.
10: That's right. I can finally lay my wine key down and let somebody else take over.
7: Yeah. So what are these wines you have?
10: Yeah, the Wagner family of famed Camus Cabernet Sauvignon. Chuck Wagner established this vineyard in 1988 to produce Chardonnay labeled Mer Soleil, the sea and the

0: son. And it's these vineyards are in the Monterey area, mm-hmm. Just south of Napa Valley, San Francisco area. One can consider it northern Central Coast, if that's a thing. And they are kissed by the sun all day long and then cooled off in the evenings by the cool Pacific Ocean breezes.
1: Mm-hmm.
0: And you have two styles there. One's called silver. So they're both Mare, Soleil, Chardonnay. The silver is unoaked, where the reserve out of the Santa Lucia Highlands is more oaked driven. But what's interesting, it really demonstrates the hand of the winemaker to express the same grape, same region generally, in two very different expressions of Chardonnay. Mm. Yeah, it's a fun one that we do. So you, if you're having the silver there, and many folks listening, and Jeannie, you might even remember this silver Chardonnay in that opaque bottle. It looked like it was plaster-like bottle. It was like this concrete-looking bottle. It was opaque. And that was to demonstrate the unoaked but also aged in concrete tank.
2: Yeah.
1: Oh, yeah.
2: So cool.
0: Yeah. So today they're doing it in a nice clear bottle so you can see the beautiful deep lemon color of it. And it should be driven the characteristics of orchard fruit and a little bit of lemon and things of that nature of a Chardonnay, but no oakiness. But it is weighty and creamy. I don't know if you're feeling that on the palate.
1: Yeah, it's very good. There is a little kind of, it's like weight, as you said. I wouldn't have known how to. I wouldn't have known how to quite put what that is, but.
0: Good mouthfeel, good round structure in the wine, but the butter and oakiness is not coming through. It's just a nice, clean, unoaked version of Chardonnay by famed Wagner family. And Chuck, his son Charlie, is the producer of Mare Soleil, of both the silver and the reserve.
3: Mm. Well, I don't care for a Chardonnay that's too buttery, and this is perfect. It's light and crisp.
2: It's clean.
3: Yeah.
0: Nice.
1: Now, I just tasted the other one. I'm not getting it.
2: Now, you're not getting that it's different?
1: Yeah. Maybe Dawson poured me the same thing.
3: He may have.
2: You want a saltine palate cleanser, Bill?
1: Maybe I should.
3: Have a cracker.
1: Yeah, because I'm just not getting it.
0: Have a cracker.
1: Gina has some mini saltines here.
0: Oh, nice.
3: Mm. Well, right away, the color is darker.
0: Yes. So you're going to have a little warmer climate that's going to drive some of that color to be deeper. Also the oak aging emphasizes some of the aromatics being riper. I believe the alcohol levels may be similar, but the reason I bring that up is a higher alcohol level in any wine is going to extend the richness and the ripeness of the fruit.
1: I'm going to try. Bill
2: doesn't believe it. He's going to.
3: Now, this one, like I said, it's a little darker, and it's a little grassy to me.
0: Oh, that's nice. That's got a bit of that minerality coming through.
3: Yeah.
0: Yeah. That's more of a secondary tertiary characteristic. That's pretty good here.
2: Carrie's a professional
3: now. Well, you know.
0: Yeah. You do this every Friday, you know. You're going to learn.
3: I got to be good. Got to be good at something, you know.
2: Did that taste different to you that time, Bill?
1: Mm.
2: No?
0: Yeah, you're not getting it.
1: That's weird.
2: I'm
1: not getting it.
2: Actually, Jimmy, that's a good question. Can't different wines taste differently to people? There's not like a universal flavor? Is that a thing?
0: You know, I was just at the Delta Lounge last night, and this exact conversation happened. Someone asked, are you a super taster? I'm like, no, I'm not a super taster. But some people have flavor profiles on their palate. What the term super taster is if you're refers to people that cannot have cilantro, for example.
3: Yeah, I was going to say that, you know.
1: I don't care for cilantro because it tastes soapy to me.
0: Yep. So you have an effect of wines will be sharper, the more acidity shown, or it's a personalization, but that it doesn't surprise me that these wines might, the acid might not be shown as well as they could otherwise from somebody else.
1: Yeah, it's just my taster. I can usually distinguish things pretty well.
3: I'm getting more acid in the second one, and like I said, I got that kind of grassy flavor, but it's also a nice Chardonnay. You know,
1: are these expensive wines, Jimmy?
0: So they're both on sale. I'm glad you brought that up till the end of the month. So go out there and get them this weekend.
1: This is the end of the month.
0: Yeah, you're not going to be able to see these prices again. So today and tomorrow, get to the wine store. And these are excellent for lunch and dinner. Come and do a dinner party. You've got your nice salad, your starters with the silver, the Marseille silver. And then if you're having anything that's pork, chicken, your white proteins, fish, also creamy pastas. I love the Marseille Reserve. When I was a sommelier on the floor of a steakhouse, and somebody came in there like, hey, you know, I wanted some steak tonight, but I'm not in the mood for a red wine. What can you do for me? And I said, well, the steak's got to be very lean. Got to have a baseball steak, a filet mignon. Got to lay over the top of that some crab meat. Finish it with some beurre blanc with a little tarragon. That's white wine all day. And that's in the Marseille Reserve is the one I would pull from.
3: This Marseille Silver would be good for sitting out on the back porch under an umbrella reading a comic book.
2: Carrie will be doing exactly that later today.
0: I have a feeling I see that in your future, right?
3: Yep.
1: Is that steak you described, is that steak Oscar?
0: Yeah, that could be exactly. Yeah. Sometimes people lay over just a crab cake pre-made or whatever, you know, prepared. Mm-hmm. But I like just that fresh crab over it with the beurre blanc and then little sprigs of tarragon. That's just, or a lobster and filet. People are always like, why don't we get a lobster and filet? You get the bill, but what y'all see.
2: Yeah. It's for special occasions.
1: I haven't had steak Oscar forever. The first time I ever had it, though, in a restaurant in Ogden, Utah, if you can imagine.
2: Mulboons? Were you at Mulboons, Bill?
1: No, I forget the name of the place, but it was...
2: Yee Lion's Den?
3: Lion's Den?
1: Oh, I like Yee Lion's Den, though, because they gave you the Green Goddess dressing and the the green raw green onions to dip it in, you know? Very tasty.
0: Nice.
1: Yeah.
0: You're getting hungry.
3: All right.
2: Jeez, are you going to hang on the phone with us for another break to answer questions, Jimmy?
0: Sure. Yeah, I'd be happy to.
1: You got any questions for Jimmy Santangelo, who is the proprietor of the Wine Academy of Utah? He knows all or most all about wines. You can ask him questions about spirits. You can ask him restaurant questions as well.
3: Oh, yeah.
1: And he's been in the restaurant game for a long time. Recommendations, all of that kind of stuff. 877-602-9696 is the number. 877-602-9696. Or you can text in some questions if you like. It's 33986.
2: Well, heard from Infinity member and family law attorney Wade Taylor, who says traffic from Point of the Mountain to downtown, extremely smooth. Good morning.
3: Wow.
2: Thanks, Wade.
3: He's just making a bigger case for us to not be here on Friday.
2: I guess so. and that's all I'm getting is that from Wade. UDOT not reporting anything in the last hour or so. So maybe that just means there's nothing going on. If you see something going on, you can text us 33986.
3: All right. Thank you very much. We will take a break. If you have questions for Jimmy, now is the time to call 877-602-9696. We'll be back in about 2.5 minutes with your questions for Jimmy. 877-602-9696 is the number to call and talk to Jimmy Santangelo. All right. 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They are at 9872 South, 700 East in Sandy. Now, this is our friend Dr. Josh Davis, who's here every other week talking to you about your puppies and your kitties. He opened up his own place.
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11: Yeah, we heard from Vince, who's in Kearns, who wishes he were traveling to a beach house with Jimmy right now, but he's just in Kearns.
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12: I'd love to be in a beach house on the Jersey Shore. Where exactly is it, Jim?
13: Ocean City. So there's one in Maryland and one in New Jersey. So we're on the New Jersey side. And looking at the weather, it's nice. It's 80 and 78.
0: Oh.
13: 80 degrees and 78% humidity.
12: Yeah.
0: Wow.
14: Have another drink. It'll make it feel better. Have another drink and you'll feel all right.
12: Well, if you have any questions for the traveling terror who runs the Wine Academy of Utah, wineacademyofutah.com, you can text them at 33986 or call us at 877-602-9696 for questions for Jimmy. So when you're at the beach house, Jim, do you have like a we were talking about this briefly earlier. Do you have a crab boil while you're there?
13: No, you know, we don't actually. Sometimes we go out, we'll go out to dinner at least one of the nights with the whole crew. It's hard to navigate 18 people to a restaurant, you know. But everybody takes a turn at dinner and things like that. One thing we do is we go.

0: go to the boardwalk, and it's the classic boardwalk in Atlantic City with the Ferris wheel and the cotton candy and the kids running around. So it's really nice. And, you know, every 30 feet, there's a soft serve ice cream shop that we had to hit.
1: Mm-hmm.
0: You know? I'm almost done with one, man. I need to reload.
1: So I know that the casino business has had a really tough time in Atlantic City, but there are still there are still casinos open there, right?
0: There are, yes. And that's when I relocated from Salt Lake to Atlantic City a few years back in 2002 to 2008. That was at the height of the casino industry, not only in Vegas, but in Atlantic City in particular. They opened up the Borgata Hotel Casino and Spa, and that was a Boyd Gaming MGM property. What the Borgata did to Atlantic City, it really hit the reset button. Everybody was like, oh, you know, we got rid of the, you know, hey, how you doing? Forget about it kind of guys. And it brought in the families and things like that. And it was a great time to be in hospitality because we were selling, you know, people had more money than God over there, and it was nice because they were spending it on food and beverage. So I had a blast doing that.
1: Yeah, it and is it, the Borgata still there, right?
0: Still there, still operating, but some of the casinos come up and close or under new ownership or things like that. It'll still say like Harrah's or the Tropicana.
1: Mm-hmm.
0: Trump's casino was down there.
1: Mm-hmm.
0: So all those. I'm not sure if that's still operating, but.
2: Oh, no, it's not.
0: In name only.
2: It. Yep.
0: Yeah.
3: Let's
0: imagine
3: see.
0: Imagine that.
3: Yeah, right. Let's see. Here's a text query.
1: Mm-hmm.
3: Me and my partner leave for Iceland on Monday to explore and see the solar eclipse. Any recommendations?
4: Iceland.
1: Wear sunglasses.
3: Is there food or a regional beverage that they should try in Iceland?
0: Isn't that where you've got that fermented fish?
1: Yeah,
0: that you got to try.
1: Lutefisk,
0: and you have this strong spirit to cleanse the palate afterwards. You got to experience that.
1: Aquavit. Is it Aquavit?
3: Oh, I've had Aquavit.
0: Their water of life, Aquavit.
3: I've had Aquavit.
1: It's nasty.
3: It's nasty.
1: Yeah. any other questions?
3: Hey, Jimmy, I love beer, but it really messes up my gut. I'm not sure if it's the gluten, wheat, or whatever. Should I try a sour beer, a gluten-free beer, or something else?
0: Yeah, it sounds, I think you nailed it, where it's probably the gluten in it. One thing that's interesting, a friend of mine, she has similar problems, but there are certain beers out there that are aged in barrel, and for some reason that kind of softens some of that gluten, whether it actually does, like, molecule level-wise or not. But she tolerates that, as well as certain beers. What I would recommend is going over to Scion Cidery right over there on 900 South in that market area, and turn yourself on to some ciders that are – not all ciders are sweet, and get yourself some nice dry cider. Look for some Spanish selections and or French. And you'd be really surprised at – I'm not saying they're going to mimic beer – but you do get that richness, that carbonation, that frothiness in many of those ciders. And that might be an option for you to, this way you don't have to worry about the gluten and you got something that you can enjoy.
1: Yeah, talk to the people at Scion. They're very, tell them what what you're looking for and they'll know what to do.
3: And it's a nice
4: patio
3: spot.
4: Jimmy, I was at book club last night. I don't know what the book was, but we had Hugo Spritzes.
3: Hugo Spritzes.
1: It's replaced the Aperol Spritz,
4: which are wonderful.
3: Now what is a Hugo
0: Elderflower?
4: Saint Germain, nice. Prosecco, club soda, fresh mint.
3: Oh, you've made these for us, Jimmy. Yeah.
0: I love how you know the name of the drink, but not the.
4: I don't know what the book was, but
0: that's my kind of book club.
4: they were delicious. I've never had. I mean, you may have made that for us here, but I suggest those for book clubs when it's hot out.
1: They're really light and nice too.
3: Mm-hmm. Yeah. Joey is on the phone. Hello, Joey.
1: Joey, what?
5: Hey,
2: how we doing?
1: Good. So, what's your question?
2: Right. So non-alcoholic beer. I've been drinking that for about a year now. There's a medication I'm on. It affects the liver, so unfortunately I had to give up the alcohol portion. But the craft beer is great. But I miss the whiskey, like a neat whiskey. Have you found any good alternatives for a non-alcoholic whiskey? I know some are randomly here and there, but they just don't quite taste right.
1: I'd recommend Listerine.
4: That has alcohol in it, Bill.
1: Oh, yeah, that's right.
3: Yes.
0: No, I think you're right. You know, a lot of the non-alcoholic whiskeys aren't quite there yet.
3: Joey, we're going to drop your call. Listen on the radio because it's too noisy where you are.
2: Okay. Sorry about that.
3: All right. So, listen on the radio.
1: Yeah. So, go ahead, Joey.
0: The wines are, there's some great non-alcoholic wines. The beers are solid, whether it's Athletic Brewing or otherwise. But the spirits, I just got to be honest, they're not quite there yet.
1: No.
0: A little too sweet or a little too many additives to it. And it's hard. You know, how do you make? But what is good, what I like about to get after the whiskey, what I do like with non-alcoholic spirits are the pre-mixed cocktails, the ready-to-drink non-alcoholic canned cocktails.
3: Oh.
0: Now, those are solid. And I know it's not a whiskey, but the one I love is called Phony Negroni. That's really good.
3: Mm-hmm.
0: You have other non-alcoholic whiskey-based cocktails that I think can get you to where you need to be.
1: All right.
3: And finally, this for the people who are going to Iceland, Eric in Purgatory says, I highly recommend Floki single malt whiskey from Iceland.
1: Hmm.
3: It's aged in birch casks.
1: Hmm.
0: Ooh.
1: Right.
0: Sounds delicious.
3: Floki is the way that they spell it here. So.
1: All right.
3: There you go.
0: Cool.
3: All right.
1: Is that it?
3: That's good.
1: All right. Safe travels. Have a good vacation, and we'll see you when you get back.
3: Thank you, Jimmy.
0: You got it. Thanks, guys. Enjoy your weekend.
3: All right. We'll see you. Have another drink and feel all right.
4: Let's see. We have a crash. Eastbound SR-201, milepost 12.3, left lane blocked, left shoulder and right shoulder all being affected there. That's the only accident UDOT's reporting, and you haven't reported anything in a bit, but you certainly can if you see something. We appreciate it when you do. 33986. 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
3: All right, you're going to get those concert tickets. 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Spider-Man trivia today because the movie.
4: Makes sense.
3: Spider-Man trivia. 877-602-9696 is the number to call to play Beat Gina after these messages and a song. The Park City Area Restaurant Association presents?
1: Yes, it's the, they call it the Mountain Mixer. 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All entries can be found at parkcityrestaurants.com. I'm going to be there on that day, the 22nd, to MC the competition. Saturday, August 22nd, Silver Lake Lodge at Deer Valley Resort. 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
1: Carrie Bilanchino wants to hear from you. Call

0: When you think Batman, with people in weird outfits, like the four super crooks hanging around here, it's amazing someone hasn't already reported this place to the police.
1: It's a low neighborhood, full of rum pots. They're used to curious sights, which they attribute to alcoholic delusions.
0: Gosh, drink is sure a filthy thing, isn't it? I'd rather be dead than unable to trust my own eyes.
2: Over 100,000 songs were uploaded to the internet today. We play the songs that actually matter. This is a certified alternative classic on X.

0: Sorry, Johnny. Give me just a second here.
1: That's all right, Kerry.
0: There we go. All right. Here we go.
1: Those of you in the front row, please sit down so we can all enjoy this edition of Be Gina. I'm Johnny Ola, and if you know babies like I do, you know babies thrive on real meat.
2: Oh.
1: Meat is such a rich source of bodybuilding protein.
2: Wow.
1: Meat gives babies the B vitamins and food iron they need for sound nerves and healthy blood. And meat helps baby build up resistance to colds and infections. Well, here's meat that baby can eat at 3 weeks old. It's It's meat in a form as digestible as milk. It's meat prepared Swift's special way so babies can start it earlier.
2: Paste.
1: Ounce for ounce, here's more meat that gives babies 5 times more protein than the usual meat soups and 10 times more than mother's milk. The newest trend in infant feeding is to start meat early. And Swift's Meat for Babies is 100% meat. Beef,
2: what?
1: Lamb, veal, pork, liver, heart, and liver with bacon.
2: It's all, oh.
1: And for a limited time, I, yes. Johnny Ola,
2: oh?
1: Will buy your baby's first can.
2: Oh.
1: Because we believe that a healthy baby needs to eat a healthy amount of Swift's Meat for Babies. Just send me a postcard telling me why your baby needs meat. The address is BG Enterprises, 666 Old Highway, just west of town.
2: So
1: hurry.
2: Gross.
1: This offer expires at the end of this month.
2: Oh.
1: Which is today.
2: Meat
3: for baby.
0: Except no substitute.
3: Three weeks old?
1: Nothing.
0: I think RFK Jr. is behind this.
1: Nothing builds baby like meat.
0: Yes.
1: And now, here's a man who grew up knowing how to clean his plate.
0: True.
1: Your...
2: This is so gross.
0: The Clean Plate Club.
1: Remember when parents used to say, you clean your plate, young man.
0: That's right.
1: Your host, Kerry Jackson.
0: Thank you, Johnny Ola.
1: You're welcome.
0: Except no substitute.
1: No. Swift's Meat for Babies.
0: Meat for Babies. All right.
3: I don't know what to do. These are real things. This is not a...
0: Yeah, yeah.
1: None of the ads we do on Beat Gina are made up.
3: These are all...
1: They are all things up. That have been for sale at some time.
0: All right. The randomizer has picked a contestant, Gina. You'll be going up against Daniel today. Daniel, are you there?
4: Yes, I am.
0: All right, Daniel, we're going to toss a coin to see who goes first. It will give you the advantage if you call it correctly, so do so. Heads or tails?
4: Let's go with tails.
0: All right, see what happens here. It is heads. Terribly sorry.
1: Oh, Daniel.
3: You're going to have to work for those Dirty Heads 311 tickets. They're coming August 8th to Utah First Credit Union Amphitheater.
0: All right. Because you lost the coin toss, Gina gets the first question. She gets to answer it on her own with no interference from you. It's multiple choice, pop culture trivia. If she gets it correct, she gets the point. If not... Daniel, I hope you were paying attention because I'll ask you the same question. And if you answer it correctly, you're going to steal the point away. We'll go back and forth till one of you gets 3 points. All right. Because the new Spider-Man movie opens today, we thought we'd do Spider-Man trivia.
3: Okay.
0: This is just kind of all over the spider universe.
3: Yeah. Spider-Verse?
0: Yeah. Gina.
3: Yes.
0: Which of these food items was part of the famous scene where MJ slips on a spilled drink
3: mm-hmm.
0: and her food gets thrown in the air,
3: mm-hmm.
0: but Peter catches all of them? Is it one, RC Cola and Moon Pie? Is it two, Uncrustables? Is it three, Apple? Or four, Banana?
3: Apple.
0: Wow. All right.
3: I remember that.
1: Man, 1 point for Gina. Now Daniel.
0: Daniel. When the Green Goblin first appeared in issue number 14 of The Amazing Spider-Man, who did he team up with to defeat Spider-Man?
1: Hmm.
0: Was it one, the Enforcers? Was it two, the Sinister Syndicate? Was it three, Eric and Don Jr.?

0: or was it four, explosive diarrhea?
1: Let's go with number two.
0: Sinister Syndicate? That's a good guess, but I'm terribly sorry.
2: And it must be number one.
0: The Enforcers.
3: Daniel, it's 2-0. And I regret to inform you that Gina controls the question. This could be bye-bye, Daniel.
2: And you know, I'm handicapped here. I only have half a headphone doing this with.
3: And half a pie.
0: Gina.
2: Yes.
0: In Spider-Man Homecoming.
2: Okay.
0: What is the name of this deli / grocery store that is frequented by Peter Parker and also appears in Spider-Man No Way Home?
2: Okay.
0: What's the name of the deli / grocery store? Is it one, Delmar's? Is it two, Antonio's? Is it three, the Reflux Cafe? Or was it four, Ziggy's Salmon Chanted Evening?
2: Salmon Chanted Evening. I'll go Antonio's.
0: Antonio's, huh?
2: Oh.
3: Daniel.
1: It is the first one.
0: Delmar's.
3: Still in the game, Daniel. You got a point, and you control the question. You could tie it up.
0: Daniel. In Spider-Man Far From Home, what is the name of the hotel where Peter and his schoolmates stay in Venice? Name of the hotel in Venice. Is it one, the Hotel Cipriani? Is it two, the Hotel De Matteis? Is it three, the Fire Exit View Lodge? Or four, Luigi's Mansion?
1: You say St. Mark's, right?
0: No.
1: Option two, then.
0: The Hotel De Matteis? That is correct.
3: Yep. There you go. You tied it up, Daniel. Here?
0: Named after Marvel Comics artist J.M. De Matteis.
2: Oh.
3: Yes. It's 2-2. Gina, you control the question. You could win on this one.
2: I could.
0: Gina.
2: Yes.
0: What was the name of the supervillain team made up of Spider-Man's enemies that assembled in the comic Amazing Spider-Man Annual Number 1?
2: Okay.
0: I own this one, by the way.
3: Wow.
0: Is it one, the Log Cabin Republicans? Is it two, the Deadly Viper Assassination Squad, a.k.a. the Divas?
2: Yeah.
0: Is it three, the Sinister Six? Or four, the Wrecking Crew?
2: Oh. Well, the Wrecking Crew is a studio musician group. Did you take the name from that, Kerry Jackson? Did you think you were going to trick me with that? I'm going to go with Sinister Six.
0: Sinister Six is correct.
3: Well, there you go.
0: There is a group of supervillains called the Wrecking
2: Crew. Oh, there are. Yes. Okay.
3: But not in this case.
0: Not in this case.
3: All right. Sorry, Daniel.
2: Daniel?
0: Oh, sorry.
2: Daniel?
3: Daniel?
1: That's a bummer.
2: No, don't be bummed. I can't have you be bummed. It's Friday. You shouldn't be bummed on a Friday. You should be happy. So even though I beat you, I'm going to give you these Dirty Heads 311 tickets anyway, okay?
1: Bless your soul.
0: Bless your soul.
2: Thank you. Right.
0: Hang on.
3: Listen, right. I got to go. I've got to go. I got to get home and get bummed.
0: Yes. All right. Big Boy News now, brought to you by
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3: The Smashing Pumpkins delivered a night of surprises at Chicago's Riviera Theater on Wednesday during their Lollapalooza pre-show. Brady Bunch star Barry Williams joined Billy Corgan on stage to perform It's a Sunshine Day, the classic sitcom tune.
0: Oh, the Partridge Family.
3: Former Pumpkins bassist Melissa Ofdemar also reunited with the band, closing the show with The Everlasting Gaze. The band also performed 33 for the first time since 2018 and gave War Dreams of Itself its live debut. Smashing Pumpkins returned to Lollapalooza on Friday. Today, their first appearance at the iconic festival in 32 years.
0: Wow.
3: The show streaming live on Hulu and Disney+. On July 30th, advocates, healthcare providers, and elected politicians gathered at Sacred Circle Healthcare in Salt Lake to mark the 61st anniversary of Medicaid and warn that new federal rules threaten healthcare access for tens of thousands of Utahns.
2: Yep.
3: The event, hosted by the Project Medicaid Utah Coalition, comes as a public comment period closes tomorrow, I think that's today, on 300 pages of new regulations from the Centers for Medicaid and Medicaid Services. Speakers said that the interim final rule goes even further than the cuts enacted last year under House Resolution 1, the One Big Beautiful Bill Act, stripping Utah's local leaders of the power to shape a Medicaid program that works for their communities. In Utah, there is bipartisan recognition that Medicaid plays a critical role in ensuring care for people with disabilities, young families and children, and rural Utahns, said Rachel Craig, Association for Utah Community Health's Government Affairs Officer. New requirements will cut tens of thousands of Utahns from Medicaid.
0: But the millionaires need their tax cut.
3: By forcing harsh work reporting requirements, despite the fact that the vast majority of Utahns on Medicaid either already work, in many cases in multiple jobs, or otherwise qualify for exemptions because they're disabled. Speakers warned that the new federal rule will make it harder, not easier, for Medicaid beneficiaries to work and prosper by cutting across the cutting access, rather, to critical health care services, particularly in rural areas short on providers.
2: This, in addition to them getting rid of the federal help for Obamacare,
0: yep,
2: which people are just dropping because mm-hmm. they can't afford it now, all of that means emergency rooms, because people still get sick and hurt and need medical care, and they will go to emergency rooms, and guess who pays for that?
3: And here's what this says to me. That not one Utah politician in higher office,
0: yep.
3: the governor,
0: yep.
3: our senators, state legislator leaders, not one of them will stand up for Utahns and say, we don't want this to happen.
0: Nope.
3: Not one of them.
0: Well, that's socialism, Bill. You know, like the roads you drive on and the fire department you pay for to put your house out when it's on fire and police.
3: I would just like some,
0: you know,
3: one of these
2: yes.
3: bastards to stand up and say, this is going to hurt Utahns. A former Utah Highway Patrol sergeant received a rousing round of applause and recognition yesterday for stopping an active shooting at a Taylorsville liquor store earlier this year. The Board of Utah Department of Alcohol Beverage Services honored Jeremy Matthews at its meeting, where he also had the chance to meet the store employees who were inside the store with him during the February shooting. Matthews was off duty when he entered the state store, 2700 West in Taylorsville. He heard some loud bangs. I entered the store. I immediately heard something that sounded like a car backfiring or firecrackers, he said, and he quickly realized what was happening. As I turned, I saw a man chasing another man into the store, firing his gun toward the man. I recognized that I needed to take action at that time, so I drew my sidearm and engaged with the suspect. Matthews said there was there was some shooting. The suspect and the victim had several injuries each. The shooting left bullet holes in a car outside, but he really...
2: Good for him.
3: He just defused the situation. Flash flooding from the Cottonwood Fire burn scar has affected approximately 200 homes in Beaver area, and it's also created all sorts of infrastructure damage, including significant damage to Route 153, and it has also killed thousands of fish downstream at Minersville Reservoir. Troy Adams, a Utah fishing enthusiast and influencer, posted a video showing several dead fish dead along the reservoir's shore on Tuesday, writing that the smell of death will linger for days.
2: That's more than several.
0: Yeah,
2: that's a lot.
0: Look at that.
3: These fish are dead everywhere. It's not just isolated to one pocket. It is a catastrophic level of fish die-off, he said. State wildlife biologists confirmed that the fish kill. They said that flooding from the burn scar carried ash, sediment, and debris into the reservoir, which hurt the reservoir's water quality, and that's what likely also killed the fish.
0: Everything's fine.
3: A tragedy, Gladys Gonzalez, whose business skills and support helped hundreds of Utah entrepreneurs through the Pete Suazo Business Center she founded, has died. Gonzalez died July 23rd, a few days before her 80th birthday. The Suazo Business Center shared Monday on LinkedIn, no cause of death noted. She was just a dynamic woman, the center's CEO Sylvia Castro-Bennett told the Salt Lake Tribune on Thursday. Her passion was very evident in terms of her work in the community. Gladys Gonzalez. Rescuers in Pakistan are searching for 10 mountaineers, including the British Nepali climber Nimal Purja, after an avalanche on one of the world's highest mountains. They have recovered four bodies so far. They have not specified the names or nationalities of those recovered. The 10 climbers had been out of communication since the avalanche on Broad Peak since midday Thursday. The Army dispatched two helicopters on Friday for search and rescue operations. I don't think they're going to find anybody alive. The GPS trackers of Mr. Purja and other expedition member, an experienced Pakistani alpinist named Shohail Saki, had been active on Friday morning. The mountaineer, who was not part of the expedition, requested anonymity to comment on the evolving situation. They said, "We ask for patience while verified information becomes available." The Trump administration, current and former prosecutors are denouncing the Trump administration for fast-tracking the deportation of immigrant children as a key contract for legal services is set to expire on Friday. A series of federal laws has for decades shielded child immigrants from removal, either to protect their safety or to allow them to testify against abusers or human traffickers. But the Trump administration has determined that those laws, immigration advocates and prosecutors say, has undermined those laws by directing immigration judges to fast-track deportation cases for minors and blocking their access to lawyers who might help them apply for several forms of relief from removal.
0: Nothing but the worst.
2: Yeah, why aren't we fast-tracking this in the other direction?
3: Including acting as witnesses in the cases of human trafficking or domestic violence. Oh, we talked earlier about Kash Patel's lawsuit. So there was a guy who called him a googly-eyed chud, and that lawsuit was dismissed. But Kash Patel is also pursuing a separate $250 million lawsuit against The Atlantic magazine, claiming that claims that they made about his alleged drinking on the job and concerns within the bureau about his ability to lead,
6: what?
3: Including during the investigation into Charlie Kirk's assassination. FBI Director Patel has denied the claims of drinkings, calling them false and obviously fabricated allegations.
2: They're not obviously fabricated.
3: The White House...
2: They're confirmed by multiple sources.
0: And we've got you on video.
3: The White House has supported Patel, calling him a critical player on the administration's law and order team. The Atlantic has stood by its reporting, saying in a statement, "We will vigorously defend The Atlantic and our journalists against this meritless lawsuit." It's unclear whether Patel is looking to refile the suit in another state. That's the other lawsuit. He might refile it in another state. I don't know who has these, but more than 1.5 million rechargeable hand warmers have been recalled due to fire and burn risks. The Okupa rechargeable lithium iron ion battery hand warmer can overheat and catch fire. According to U.S. Consumer Product Safety Commission, the company has received it's 1,400 reports of hand warmers overheating, resulting in 15 fires and 350 burn injuries. This includes the death of an 83-year-old man in San Diego. Hand warmers were sold online at Amazon, Okupa.com, Okupa.net, and Walmart.com between September of 2018 and May of 2026, for about between $15 and $60. I don't know why there's that price variation, but they were sold in various colors and designs in packs of two warmers that can magnetically be joined. And they're rechargeable, but if you've got an Okupa hand warmer, stop using it and contact Okupa directly for a full refund.
0: All right. Sports weather traffic.
2: Well, every major European national soccer team threatened Thursday to collectively boycott competitions organized by global soccer's nonprofit governing body FIFA over plans by the federation to sell off a minority stake in the World Cup tournament to private investigators. Donald Trump ruins everything. A source close to Joshua Kushner's company, Thrive Capital, dismissed criticism over the firm's involvement in the controversial FIFA Forward Enterprise Investment Plan. The European Soccer Federation announced its boycott. They're not the only ones. The Asian Federation, yeah. The USA not happy about it. I can't imagine this will be able to be going forward, but they're saying this is not what professional soccer should be about, and this can't happen, which means it'll probably happen, but we'll see. Locally in soccer, you've got the Utah Royals playing Portland Thorns on Sunday at 5 p.m. RSL playing St. Louis tomorrow at 6:30. That's your sports. Weather, we got a heat dome. Extreme heat warning in effect all weekend long. 102 today, 105 tomorrow. If it gets to 106, I think that's a record. Yeah. 102 on Sunday. Overnight lows are in the mid to upper 70s. And then a cool front comes through first part of the week. We dip back down into the high 90s. Won't that feel refreshing and nice? Traffic. Let me see if anything new has happened. This was about a half hour ago. Crash eastbound SR-201, milepost 12. Let me see if anybody sent anything in via text. Nope, nothing there. So things look like they're moving pretty well if you want to contribute to this or anything else. 33986 is where you do that. 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
0: All right, thank you very much. We will take a break. We'll be back with the best question of the week, maybe.
2: Hey, you could still send. Did we get a few? 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
0: Did we get a
2: 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You can still send some in. 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
0: But just after 9 o'clock, of course, is the Boner recap game where you can win a prize for telling us who won the boner this morning. 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
0: All right. Let's see. It's 8:46 right now. Is this a sponsored feature?
2: Yes. Stay entertained this summer. 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Best question of the week. It could not be simpler. You just email us questions about anything.
0: Huh.
2: 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Put best question in the subject line so we know what your email is about.
3: That's a great idea.
2: Got this one from our friend Tasha. Tasha says, what movie or movie experience is most memorable to you and why?
3: I kind of, there's several, I would think.
0: I was going to say, yeah, I've got a few.
3: I mean, it's from my early years of going to movies as a kid, it would have to be Journey to the Center of the Earth, which just blew me, and I still just love that movie, the one with James Mason, and Voyage to the 20,000 Leagues Under the Sea. Both of those.
0: Kirk Douglas.
3: Yeah. Got a whale of a tale to tell you, boys, a whale of a tale or two. Just left a great mark on me.
0: Mm.
3: I loved those movies to this day.
2: Like a movie going experience, I have a couple. One, when Star Wars came out, and this is probably Carrie's too, we were living in California. And so Star Wars, bigger deal there when it came out.
0: Mm-hmm.
2: And Daddy Gary took me to it. And I was pretty little back then. I didn't know any of that was possible.
0: Yeah.
2: Like, there was never... And I remember, and we talked about the black hole the other day. The black hole came out after.
0: Walt Disney, yeah.
2: And I was so excited for the black hole because I thought, oh, we're going to get more Star Wars.
0: No.
2: It was not more Star Wars.
0: No, it was, it was sci-fi.
3: It was bad.
0: It was not a space opera adventure. It was sci-fi.
2: But yours is Star Wars, too.
0: It's one of them. I mean, the first one that really had an effect on me was seeing Jaws in theaters and everyone screaming when Ben Gardner's head stuck out of the bottom of the boat.
2: Mm-hmm.
3: That was a great movie experience.
0: Freaked us all out. And then, of course, Star Wars. You know, the minute that Imperial Star Destroyer goes over your head, you're like, oh, this is different. Then Star Trek the Motion Picture. Hate to say, the taking the shuttle around the ship for, what is it? It's four and a half
3: it's
0: minutes.
3: It's way too long.
2: That was for you, though.
0: That's for me. That scene was for me.
3: Yeah.
0: It's like we kept telling everybody, this isn't your movie. This is my movie. You shut up. And, the big one, of course, would be when Captain America gets Mjolnir in his hand.
2: The hammer.
0: And you see that it's him.
2: Mm-hmm.
0: And the audience went crazy when that happened.
3: I have a movie going. I've just thought of this one, a movie going experience.
2: Yeah.
3: And I don't remember all of the movies, but one day a friend of mine and I came to Salt Lake and saw five movies in five different places.
2: Back to back to back?
3: Yeah. I mean, and we planned it out.
2: Yeah.
0: Oh.
3: And I remember... One of them was Pink Flamingos.
2: Oh, you saw those kind of movies.
3: And one of them was a really great movie that not a lot of people are familiar with called The Ruling Class with Peter O'Toole.
0: Well, Pink Flamingos had to have been at the Blue Mouse.
3: Yeah, and I think we saw two or three movies there, and then there was the place, I forget what it was called, it was over on South Temple or First South. There was some movie theaters there. And then the other great movie experience I had that just knocked me out too in my modern life was Magnolia, the Paul Thomas Anderson movie.
0: Mm-hmm.
3: And just that whole movie just stunned me. It was so good.
2: My dad had a huge... Daddy Tom, not Daddy Gary. Daddy Gary is the Star Wars part of it. Daddy Tom, a couple of different things. He took me to see Raiders of the Lost Ark at the Villa on Highland Drive.
0: Good place to see it.
2: Which is now a Deeb's Rug Gallery.
0: Yeah, huge screen.
3: And I saw a Lord of the Rings movie there.
2: And it wrapped around. I don't know how big that screen was.
0: It was huge.
2: But it was... And I just have a vivid memory of seeing that movie there.
0: The last movie I saw there was Con Air, I think.
2: Which was probably a good movie.
0: Saw Tootsie before that.
2: But my dad also introduced me to different comedies that I don't know that I would have come to as early as I did. And one of them was Young Frankenstein.
0: Oh.
2: And I was a kid. I was little. And I remember him putting that on. And it's black and white. So you're thinking, well, this isn't going to be... Mm-hmm. any good, and it is one of my favorite movies to this
0: I remember day. We were in Southern California when Airplane came out, and so it was Bart and Braden and I. We didn't know what the movie was. We had no idea. We just saw, oh, there's a showing, it's hot, let's go in. This looks good. And we laughed so hard that our stomachs hurt.
3: I used to love going to the Egyptian Theater in Ogden.
2: Yeah.
3: And I think I saw one of the last movies ever there before it closed. It was in the winter, and there was no heat in the building. And it was Alice's X-Rated Adventures in Wonderland.
0: Yes.
3: And I don't really remember much about the movie, even. I think it was very softcore porn, but it was freezing.
2: They had a cry room there.
3: Yeah. Well, that used to be the balcony.
2: Yeah.
3: They used to have balcony seating there.
2: But then they put glass in, which is actually a great idea.
0: Yeah,
2: glass. So if you have a baby at the movie, but you don't want to disturb people, you can watch the movie from there, but you're behind glass.
3: I'd like to watch all my movies behind glass, as a matter of fact. If I could do that, that would be great.
0: Is there another question?
2: Maybe. Let's see. Morning, Lords. After so many years of X96 shenanigans, what's been your favorite or most memorable bit?
0: Bit?
3: A bit. You mean like a... Okay.
2: That's hard. We needed to think about
0: that
2: one a little more.
0: Yeah.
2: I mean, my go-to is always the thing that Carrie and Bill do for me and nobody else cares. Although this is the right time of year for it, and that's Gene's Wall...
0: the rodeo clown.
2: Rodeo clown, Gene's Wall.
3: Yeah. I like that. I used to like the bits we did, what Carrie and Bill do when they're not on the air.
0: Yeah.
3: I don't know how we came up with that, but it was always, because it could, I liked it because it could just be anything as long as it was stupid.
0: So many of them. I couldn't pick.
3: People remember Space Elders so much. And those were the ones I liked the least.
0: Yeah. They weren't good.
3: They were okay, but
0: too long.
3: They were okay. They were just a lot of work, and they were
0: a lot of work.
3: They weren't that funny, but what was maybe good about them was that they were really we got them to be sort of spot on parodies.
0: Yeah.
3: Which I thought worked out well.
0: It was a lot of work.
3: And then I also like the fake commercials we have done over the years.
2: Oh, the Deseret Inn?
3: Yeah, the Deseret
0: Inn.
3: Oh,
0: that's probably my
3: favorite. And the Pocket Elvis was one of my favorite. The Pocket Elvis.
0: Deseret Inn.
2: J.R. Tallywhackers?
3: Yeah, J.R. Tallywhackers.
0: Deseret Inn I liked because I love the idea of a Mormon-themed casino.
2: And then they did it in Big Love.
0: Yeah, kind of.
2: They had a Mormon casino in that TV show. I think that's more of a question for friends of the program. What their favorite bits are.
3: Alice's X-Rated Adventures in Wonderland came to pass to the popularity of such porn offerings as Deep Throat and Behind the Green Door, and some brilliant mind having the thought, hey, let's take a beloved children's classic and add a lot of sex.
2: That's terrible.
3: Set against a backdrop of psychedelic wonderland, the film follows Alice as she embarks on a sensual journey through a world where nothing is what it seems.
0: Well,
3: a libidinous white rabbit, and a steamy rendezvous with a mad hatter. It's filled with erotic tension, it says here, and innuendo. I seem to remember it was kind of clever.
2: Clever porn? Bill likes his porn clever.
3: It was, you know, I mean, it was trying to be something more than just a pornographic movie. It was kind of funny.
0: We're trying to make a statement here.
2: Half of your movie experiences were porn related, Bill.
3: No, they weren't.
2: Yes, they were.
3: No, they were not. What are you talking about? What? I mentioned one. Alice's X-rated Adventures in Wonderland.
2: I mean, I don't know. The Blue Mouse, I always just associate.
3: The Blue Mouse was an art house.
0: It was. And it was so pretentious.
3: It did all kinds of stuff.
0: Yeah. You know. There were so many movies that I missed because I was going through my pretentious filmgoer stage, or as I heard someone in the industry refer to it as your film student stage.
2: You didn't go to movies, you went to films?
0: We went to films. We want to see films. So you'd come up to the Blue Mouse to see films.
3: I saw some pretty interesting things there. I think that's where the ruling class was at Blue Mouse. The Elks. That was those other theaters. The Elks.
0: The Elks?
3: Yeah, I think it was in the old Elks Club building, which is still there. Mm. And I think that's what they were called.
0: All right. Well, there you go.
2: Just like that. Best question of the week. What is it? We don't know until you email us, radiofromhell@x96.com.
3: Yeah, old half pie. I mentioned one porn movie. Seems to me all Bill's movies are porn related.
2: Traffic, UDOT not reporting anything in the last 45 minutes or so. I'm looking at the cameras and I don't see any slowdowns or accidents there. Other than all those construction nightmares that we have going on. But you know about those. Those aren't anything new. If you do see something new, though, you can always text us and let us know at 33986.
0: All right.
3: Oh, yeah. Carrie and Bill's liquor and guns. That was a good one.
0: Yeah.
2: We should dig some of those out.
3: Yeah, I think we still have a lot of them.
0: They're all over there and at my desk. All right. Well, let's see. KXRK Provo, we will take a break. We'll be back after these messages and a song with a boner recap game. All you got to do is call us and tell us who won the boner this morning. If you were listening, you know. If you weren't listening, cheat. Although you could probably guess today, but go ahead and cheat. Go to x96.com. Look for the box that says Boners July 31, 2026. Click on there and vote. Or no, don't vote. We're done with that.
2: Click on there and read them.
0: Yeah. See the answer. Call us and tell us what the answer is, and you'll win.
2: A Radio from L chicken bucket. A fabulous chicken bucket. Does not contain chicken. Does contain various other prizes in
0: all
2: the
0: right.
2: chicken bucket.
0: A chicken bucket full of prizes. 877-602-9696. I know you got the T-shirt in there. I think you have the bug in there. So 877-602-9696 is the number to call to play the boner recap game. Here we go, after some messages and a song. Ah, the farmer's market.
2: Oh, yeah. Plan on going there. I'd go early tomorrow.
0: You think?
2: Yeah, just because it's cooler.
0: Oh, yeah.
2: And it opens at 8 down there at Pioneer Park. 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
24: Crab legs?
25: Yes. Crab legs. And I stand by it. They wanted baked salmon served at the opening.
24: Well, the salmon used to be a pretty important fish in Idaho.
25: Well, I'm sure it was, but Mormons don't like salmon. We like crab legs. And if it's an all-you-can-eat with a kids eat free sign, well, we are in like fun.
24: Honey.
25: Nobody in Utah eats salmon. That's all I'm saying.
24: Honey, this isn't just about salmon. You've got to take it a little slower.
25: Well, are we a Mormon-friendly casino or not?
24: That was the idea.
25: Well, then I'm just doing my job. And if the most that they have to worry about is crab legs, well, then they must lead a very charmed existence, don't you think?
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0: heard from Mick, who's raging against the machine in Draper. It's all a big machine in Draper.
1: Draper.
2: I doubt that.
0: You take it up with Mick.
2: I doubt that anyone in Draper is raging against any machine.
0: It's just boiling under the surface. They put on a great facade, but under the surface.
3: My car didn't start this morning, so I kicked it.
2: That's raging against the machine, all right.
3: Yeah.
2: I guess I'm wrong. We're supposed to do something here.
0: Boner recap for a chicken bucket.
2: How do you manage to keep us on track so well, Gina? That's great.
0: When you do the same thing at the same time every day, I forget.
2: Let's see. So the Radio from Hell chicken bucket does not contain actual chicken.
0: No.
2: But there are prizes in it. And you can win those prizes. 877-602-9696 is the number to call. And if you want to. And it's just various. It's like a grab bag.
0: It's a grab bucket.
2: Yeah. Where is it they used to see the grab bag? You know, you'd say it would say $5, and you couldn't look inside of it. You just buy it.
0: It's just whatever is in there.
3: Like grocery stores that did it.
2: Or yard sales, maybe, sometimes. Oh God, my living room right now is just piled high.
0: Are you having a yard sale?
2: Well, yeah, apparently.
0: Apparently,
2: you know, just stuff. My wife has been cleaning out of the basement, and you know,
0: my whole neighborhood does one, which is nice. Mm-hmm. It's a whole neighborhood yard sale, which is great because they advertise it, so lots of people. You have a good chance.
2: How do you divide up the money?
0: Well, no, it's in your own yard, but just everybody does it on the same day.
2: I thought it was like at a...
0: No, you don't like move all your stuff to a central location, but they just say this whole neighborhood, just come and...
2: I think I would feel pressured to have better junk than my neighbor. I got better crap to sell you than my neighbor.
0: I've told you the story before about how I made my neighbors mad because I just wanted to get rid of stuff. Mm-hmm. So mine was all a dollar.
2: Yeah.
0: How much is this plate? It's a dollar. Mm-hmm. How much is this bike? It's a dollar. And my neighbors were like, "You're undercutting us." Yeah, I just want to get rid of it.
2: You can't do that.
0: Sure you can. I all a dollar.
2: Gina, I know how badly you want to be liked. And you are going to make yourself a lot of enemies in that neighborhood. As a matter of fact, they probably secretly despise you now. What are we doing here? Oh, yeah. Do we have someone on the phone?
3: Cecilia,
2: how are you? Cecilia?
0: Oh, did we lose?
3: Did we talk too much and she went away?
0: I'm sorry.
3: And everybody else went away, too.
0: I didn't know we had a call.
2: Cecilia, come on. I'm down on my knees. I'm begging you, please. Cecilia.
0: Well, now she's never going to come back.
2: Simon and Garfunkel, right?
0: Yeah.
2: Cecilia?
3: Yeah, she...
4: Oh, my goodness. I'm so sorry. I had my phone on mute. I was just listening to you guys talk about yard sales.
2: Oh, I'm... Well,
0: there you are.
2: I'm glad you're there, Cecilia.
4: I'm so sorry.
0: It's okay.
2: And even my referencing your name in a song does not drive you away, right?
4: No, not today.
2: Yeah.
4: Today, it's okay.
2: You must have heard that way too many times in your life. Were you named...
4: Many times.
2: Were you named for that song?
4: Absolutely not. No, I was actually named after a priest. His name was Cecilio. He told my mom, "You're going to have a daughter. Please name her after me."
0: Wow.
4: And here I am.
2: That's a great story.
4: I know.
2: That's a great story that your mother used to cover up that she named you after a song.
4: Right. Exactly. Who knows if it's true? So. Yeah.
2: All right, Cecilia, I will read these boner candidates to you. You tell me which one was the winner, and it was pretty obvious today. But. As a matter of fact, you know, we don't even, we'll read them, but we'll go through the formalities here. And then when you win your chicken bucket, remember, it makes a great hat, and we like to see pictures of people wearing their chicken buckets. So if you would be so kind as to take a picture of yourself wearing it and send it to us, I'd like that. Okay?
4: Mm-hmm.
2: Okay. All right. Here's boner candidate number one. Using Granny as a mule to smuggle stolen cannonballs. The TSA in Alabama found stolen Civil War-era cannonballs in a grandmother's suitcase. She said, "Well, my grandson just put them in there and told me it was okay." So the grandson using his grandmother as a mule, boner candidate number one. Boner candidate number two, damn kids, play tag in my hallway, will ya? A man was arrested on charges of child abuse after he was accused of smacking around a couple of kids on the Carnival Glory cruise ship. The kids were causing a ruckus. They were playing tag in the hallway, and this drunk guy just couldn't have that, and so he smacked them around. And then boner candidate number three, unauthorized travel. You deported me. A Texas mother deported to Mexico along with her husband, despite having legal permission to stay in the United States after arriving as a child. She's filed a lawsuit against the federal government because the government notified her that they would be terminating her permission to be in the country because of her unauthorized travel to Mexico. You know, the trip to Mexico that they made her take.
3: Yep.
2: That was boner candidate number three. Cecilia, you know the winner.
4: Yeah, number three.
2: Yeah. Pretty much. All right. Congratulations, Cecilia. Thanks for being on the phone with us. Thanks for listening to the show. And
4: thank you so much.
2: You're welcome. We'll put you on hold, and Dawson will give you information on how to get your ticket or your chicken bucket. Oh, yeah, man.
3: So I watched two Jimothy videos.
2: Yes. Oh, God. You showed me that one yesterday of him.
3: And now
2: around.
3: My feed is loaded with.
0: The algorithm knows you love Jimothy.
3: Jimothy videos and then regular raccoon videos. And
2: Now, do people know who Jimothy is? He's the.
3: How could you not know?
2: He's a raccoon in Seattle that is afflicted with short spine. Is that what they call
0: yes.
2: it? Short spine disease. Yeah. And he's pretty odd looking.
3: He's really kind of weird looking. Mm. He's got no tail. Mm.
2: Kind of long, spindly legs, and he's all hunched up.
0: Well, what do you want to see a lot of videos of? Because now you need to go watch some of those so you can reset the algorithm.
3: I had it perfectly. I had baby hippos and baby elephants. Great little set there. And then I watched the Jimothy ones and that one.
0: You've ruined
3: it. You wanted Jimothy. Okay, well.
2: You didn't tell us that. Now we know.
3: Here you go. Mm. More.
2: Yeah. Well, it'll come back.
3: I mean, I'm not complaining. I just, you know.
2: Sounds like you're complaining.
0: You just don't need all that. You need an animal video reset. You need a.
3: I do.
2: Won't it just come back if you just ignore them and then.
3: I don't know.
0: Would be nice if there was a place you could go and say, I don't want any more of this. Don't send me any more of that. There must be a way to do that.
3: I don't know.
2: Well, you can block them. And I think if you block them enough, they'll stop, you know.
3: Hmm.
2: It'll just stop, I would think.
3: I don't know. I don't know how any of this works. But I am overdosing on Jimothy right now.
2: Well, cut it out.
3: Oh, the baby giraffe at the Hogle Zoo?
0: That's cute.
3: That mm-hmm. would be good.
2: Yeah, has he been introduced to, or he or she, I don't know, introduced to the public yet?
0: I don't know if there's a name.
3: Yeah, I don't know if he has a name, but let's see. Healthy female calf, July 20th is when it was born. Mm. Healthy female calf of 8-year-old Stephanie and 5-year-old Ja. On the 20th.
0: There's a giraffe named Stephanie?
3: Yeah.
2: Why not?
0: I don't know. The
3: calf was born with an umbilical hernia that is not causing complications and will be repaired with surgery in the coming weeks. But there is a picture of her. I don't know if she's out in the public yet, but there's...
0: They'll probably have a naming contest or something.
2: I hear somebody talking about giraffes giving birth, and they have to, like at the... And I don't know what they do in the wild, but at the zoos, they'll arrange for a special place because that baby has to drop about 10 feet
0: just make
2: when
0: sure
2: it comes out.
0: So soft, they whatever it's dropping down.
2: Yeah.
3: Hmm. Yeah, there's a picture of him on the website, but I don't know if he's been introduced.
0: Yeah, probably not yet. I get sent a bunch of military people coming home and seeing their dogs. Videos. Dawson knows what I'm talking about. Those are, that's my algorithm. Hmm. And they're wonderful, but they make me teary.
3: All right, let's take a break. We'll be back after a couple of minutes with some big boy news and Opinuendo. Stand by for that.
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9: I went to college, University of Florida. Yeah. Oh, thank you. I said that once, a guy in the audience goes, boo. I'm like, why are you booing, sir? He's like, Florida State, man. Oh, you went to a different school. Mystery solved. I love that mentality. Boo, you went to a different school than I did. I want everyone going to the same school. One school. 140 million students. Or I go, boo. I am the least tolerant human being on earth. What'd you have for dinner tonight? Chinese food? I had Japanese, boo. You like Triscuits? I like Wheat Thins, boo. You like regular Starburst fruit chews? I like the tropical, boo.
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3: All right. Yes, we got a texter. I'm a volunteer at the zoo. I can confirm the new baby giraffe has a name. It is Mrembo, meaning beauty in Swahili.
0: Oh, that's nice.
2: Mrembo?
0: Mrembo.
3: Mrembo.
2: Mrembo.
3: But we still don't know whether the baby giraffe is out.
0: Can you see the baby? Can be seen. Yeah.
3: I mean,
0: let us know.
3: We know you have pictures and that it has a name, but we don't know if it can be seen yet. So let us know. All right. Big boy news and Opinuendo brought to you by
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2: You know who Ma Rainey is?

0: You know who Ma Rainey is?
1: Name's familiar.
0: Ma Rainey, mother of the blues.
1: Yes.
0: There was a show on Broadway called Ma Rainey's Black Bottom. Ma Rainey, the mother of the blues. At the dawn of the recording industry, Rainey was known as the mother of the blues. She plied a new style derived from Gravy Todd Adebagaloa, a blues singer who was covered and written about Rainey. Despite her hit songs and including CeCe Ryder, she wrote that, New Bo Weevil Blues, which became blues standards, both of them, and a vibrant touring career, Rainey's impact was inconsistently documented after her death in 1939. But there is a new box set released last week offering the most complete look at Ma Rainey's recording career to date. The collection from Black Swan Records and George H. Buck Jazz Foundation compiles Rainey's complete recordings from 1923 to 1928, includes rare test pressings, alternate takes, 118 original recording, painstakingly assembled after almost a decade of searching through private collections and jazz discographs. This might be worth looking into especially, Carrie. I know you like the blues a lot.
1: I do.
0: Ma Rainey, she's the mother of the blues, they say. Let's see what else we have here. John Legend will portray civil rights icon Harry Belafonte in director Bill Condon's upcoming musical drama, The Road Home.
1: Interesting.
0: The film explores the political fallout surrounding Paul Simon's landmark 1986 album, Graceland, recorded in apartheid-era South Africa amid a global cultural boycott. Johnny Flynn will play Paul Simon. Cynthia Erivo will play Miriam Makeba. And Thabo Ramisti will play trumpeter Hugh Masekela.
2: Oh, okay.
0: Currently shooting in South Africa, the story centers on Masekela's moral conflict between boycotting Simon and using his music to amplify the anti-apartheid struggle.
2: Huh.
0: He was the epitome of an artist and an activist who set the standard for me, John Legend said of Harry Belafonte. Filmmakers have full access to Simon's, Masekela's, and Miriam Makeba's music catalogs. No release date has been announced.
1: Hmm.
0: There was backlash. Graceland is a remarkably good album. And there was some backlash because it was, he recorded it in anti-apartheid. And they said he was culturally appropriation and also ignoring the boycott.
2: Hmm.
0: But at the same time, Black Mambazo is all over that record, and they went on because of Paul Simon, they were able to go on world tours apart from him. And so, I don't know, it was a difficult and interesting dilemma, I guess you'd say. Paramount Plus has ordered 6-episode sequel series to the 1995 cult classic Clueless with Alicia Silverstone, reprising her iconic role as Cher Horowitz. The project was originally developed at Peacock before moving to Paramount Plus in 2026. They'll start filming next year. The logline states, beloved Beverly Hills icon Cher Horowitz has figured out a lot. She's successful in business, has mastered motherhood. That is until her daughter's high school years.
2: And
0: Cher finds that parenting a teenager makes her feel clueless all over again.
2: It could be good.
0: Maybe. Original director Amy Heckerling is among the producers.
1: Baby Giraffe update. She is out, but you've got to go behind the train station to the side yard to see the baby giraffe.
0: The Grammy-nominated musician Post Malone making a special guest appearance in Storm on Sesame Street. Storm on Sesame Street, a new special premiering August 3rd on Netflix and PBS Kids that teaches children how to prepare for, cope with, and recover from extreme weather events. Post Malone also lends his voice to the special, performing the original song A Little Help, a kid-friendly reworking of his hit I Had Some Help with Morgan Wallen. That highlights the importance of neighbors helping one another after a storm.
2: It'll be adorable,
0: In the special,
2: sure.
0: Elmo and his Sesame Street friends prepare for a major storm by learning how to stay ready, be brave, and calm their bodies.

0: bodies and minds when things feel scary. There's a big storm coming to Sesame Street. A three-year-old furry red monster tells Tango, Elmo's adopted puppy, in the clip, as other familiar faces, including Oscar the Grouch, take cover from the thunder. Colonel Sanders, leather-bound 1964 recipe planner, sold for $30,000 at the Shelbyville, Kentucky auction. The planner contained a handwritten list of exactly 11 ingredients.
1: Herbs and spices?
0: Yeah, the secret herbs and spices. A sparking speculation that it held the famous formula.
1: It did.
0: The Seattle family discovered the book in Sanders' home basement around the turn of the century. In the former home basement around the turn of the century. I get they didn't discover it around the turn of the century. I think he wrote it? I guess he lived there around it. Oh. KFC sued to suppress the list, but later dropped the case, concluding Colonel Sanders had likely written a stuffing recipe instead. Auctioneer Bill Menish called the planner a keepsake. Okay. Chips Ahoy! Recently, brands have been appealing to customers' inner child by bringing some more fun into shopping with mystery flavors.
1: Mm-hmm.
0: You know, Doritos, Pringles, Cap'n Crunch, Gatorade. Now, for the first time in history, Chips Ahoy is releasing a new secret cookie flavor.
1: Secret cookie?
0: Yeah. Shrouded in caution tape and unidentifiable packaging, the brand's mystery cookie is a top secret flavor that will be on shelves for fans to try and guess. For a chance to win $25,000.
1: I'll do it.
0: So you got to guess what the flavor is? I don't want to eat anything where I have to guess what the flavor
1: mystery
0: is.
1: Mystery cookie.
0: I don't want to know. I never want to eat anything that has the word surprise in it either.
1: No. Guess the flavor, win $25,000?
0: Mystery flavor will have a nationwide rollout beginning August 10th. You'll have until Halloween to guess the true flavor of the mystery cookie and enter for a chance to win the grand prize.
1: I will look for this and bring it in and we can do it.
2: Please do.
0: The writer of this says, I tried Chips Ahoy's new mystery cookie and I have a guess. Fair warning, if you don't want your taste buds to be swayed, stop reading now.
1: Don't tell us because I want to do this.
0: Well, I just read it.
2: I guess Mountain Dew does this every year.
0: Yeah. Let's see. Did you know Cara Delevingne is taking another crack at unloading her eccentric Grammar Street Park penthouse? The one she bought from Jimmy Fallon? I don't care.
3: New York City.
0: Yes. Arnold Schwarzenegger. It's Arnold Schwarzenegger's 79th, I think, birthday?
1: Yesterday.
0: And so how do you think that he would show people that he's well and happy?
1: He's going to lift something 79 times?
2: I'm going to pull a train.
0: Yeah, he's pumping iron.
2: Oh.
0: What does his shirt say? F the politicians, terminate what?
1: Gerrymandering.
2: Is that right?
0: Okay. Anyway, he showed off his physique for his 79th birthday, working out, lifting weights. I turned 79 today. I don't want any gifts. Instead, my team and I are turning the fitness industry upside down.
1: My team. He has a team.
0: Of course he does. Of course he does.
2: Turning the fitness industry upside down, huh?
0: That's right. Noah Kahn and his co-writer have demanded that the White House stop using their music.
1: Yep.
0: After Donald Trump posted a social media video set to their song American Cars on Monday. Kahn and his co-writer Noah Levine join a growing list of musicians calling on the White House to stop using their music. The White House and official POTUS social media accounts posted a video montage of Trump touring a General Motors facility in Michigan. The use of the song American Cars led users online to tag the Grammy-nominated Kahn, best known for his album Stick Season, who responded directly in the comments section. He wrote, "Would never approve of my music being used in support of you or this administration." And
1: I love Noah Kahn. He's great.
0: And the White House, but you know, they'll just keep doing it anyway. Yep. They don't care. And finally this.
2: Okay.
0: Donna Mills.
2: Oh.
0: best known
1: Knott's
0: for.
1: Knott's Landing?
0: Yeah, Abby Cunningham on Knott's Landing. She's 85 years old, and she's joined OnlyFans.
2: Ah.
0: She said the platform offers a more personal connection with longtime supporters. I'm excited to join OnlyFans because it offers the opportunity for a more personal and direct connection. Her account will feature daily life moments, behind-the-scenes content, and direct fan engagement. OnlyFans CEO Andy Bachman calls Donna Mills fearless and ahead of her time, noting she told him, YOLO, let's do it.
1: Well, the federal government keeps taking away your health care, so
2: yeah.
1: Donna Mills has to go on OnlyFans to pay for her pills.
0: She joins a growing list of Hollywood talent on the platform, including Shannon Elizabeth, who earned over $1.2 million in the first 7 days, and Emmy winner Jamie Presley, who joined shortly after.
1: I guess I'm shocked. I know that Margot's Got Money Trouble addresses a lot of this, but I'm shocked that that many people pay money to, you know.
2: There's more and more celebrities that are doing it, too.
0: Yeah, I mean, people like Donna Mills, and she's not going to do anything naked.
1: Said one-on-one engagement. You don't know.
0: Yeah, I don't think there's any of that. I think it's just you can have real insight into my life if you want it.
2: All right. Weather?
1: Heat dome. Excessive heat warning starting today, 102. Tomorrow we could break a record. If it gets up to 106, that'll be a record.
2: We're having a heat dome.
1: It might only be 104.
0: The temperature's rising.
1: 102 on Sunday. And overnight, we're not getting very low. Saturday night overnight, we're going to be close to 80 degrees overnight.
2: Jeez.
1: That's not okay.
2: No. No, it's fine. It's just fine.
0: Everything's fine.
2: Yeah. All right. So we'll take a short break. We'll be right back.
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12: I love drinking. Hate people who don't drink. Never met an interesting person in my life who didn't drink. 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All your stories end the same way with, and then I got home. No one gives a that you've been promoted at work, and no one gives a that your kids don't have bruises. Ever ask a non-drinker why they don't drink? Same answer every time. You go, why don't you drink? And they go, I don't like the taste of it. Nobody does! No one has ever had a shot of tequila and gone, oh, that's lovely! Next time I'll have that instead of pudding. It's so Moorish.
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0: I think he quit drinking, didn't he?
2: As he said on his most recent special, I don't drink anymore except for tonight.
1: Okay. So maybe?
2: So yeah. Maybe. It's questionable.
0: We have Chris Jensen here in the studio with us. Chris Jensen is the executive director. Is it the Salt Lake Arts Museum or the Salt Lake Museum of Arts?
10: It's the Salt Lake Art Museum.
0: Okay, Salt Lake Art Museum. Thanks for being here. What was the impetus for this? How did it all come about?
10: Dr. Micah Christensen is actually the founder of it, and he really wanted to do a museum in Salt Lake that focuses on Utah art and Utah artists.
0: Mm-hmm.
10: He really thought that there was a gap for that in Salt Lake.
0: Mm-hmm. And let's talk about the where it is in that beautiful building and what that's all about.
10: Yeah, so it's in the B'nai Israel Temple, which is on 249 South 4th East. It's a historic Jewish synagogue. It was built in 1890. And
0: it was built. Did I read that it was built before the downtown LDS temple was built?
10: Yeah. It was actually finished 2 years before the Salt Lake Temple
1: two
10: was.
1: 2 years,
0: that's amazing.
1: Really?
0: It's
1: yeah.
0: Amazing.
1: Wow.
0: And you'll see it. It says SLAM on the front of it.
10: Yes.
0: Salt Lake Art Museum. Do you take up the whole building? Is there are several floors of exhibits or?
10: Yeah, so we have two floors. It's 14,000 square feet, the entire building, and we have 8 galleries. Mm. Right now we have 5 exhibitions going on.
0: 5 exhibitions. Let's talk about them then. What are they exactly?
10: Yeah, you know, the first one, the big one, is Bierstadt in Utah. Albert Bierstadt was a famous painter in the late 1800s. He came to Utah 4 times and stayed here each time about 2-3 weeks. He's really how people saw the American West. And he painted Utah landscapes, and we did something really special where we identified these Utah landscapes
0: Cool.
10: and paintings.
0: Yeah.
10: And we geolocated them where if it is a Utah painting, you can come in and see the current landscape photograph.
1: Oh, I love it.
0: See what it became since then. Okay, yeah. What are the other exhibits?
10: The Pilar Pabil, who was an Avenues artist from Spain. She was an immigrant. Mm-hmm. She was very colorful in her painting, and you get to actually go into the exhibition feeling like you're entering her house a bit. So we brought the colors of her house into the exhibition.
0: Yeah, there was just recently some stuff in the paper, I believe,
1: about her house.
0: And her whole house was an art project.
10: Yeah, Casa Pilar, yeah. It's really special.
0: Okay, number 3?
10: The history of the B'nai Israel Temple. You get to walk through it. You learn really cool things, like there was Jewish fur trappers here in 1826. They predate the Mormons. A lot of people don't know that. And you get to learn about the Jewish community in Salt Lake and how they grew and then eventually moved on to a new congregation.
0: We actually had a Jewish governor, I believe.
10: We did, Simon Bamberger. He was a member of the temple. Yeah.
0: Okay, that's now is we on the last one here?
10: Then we have the last big one is the Julia Reagan exhibition.
0: Oh. I saw that. That's interesting.
10: Yeah.
0: How did that come about? And so you're the guy who curates this stuff.
10: I run it. We have curators. Oh, okay. I did curate the Julia Reagan exhibition along with our other curator, Liz.
0: What was your thinking about that?
10: You know, I just kind of get out of my head that what we were seeing in real time was like really a historic moment.
1: Yeah.
10: When you think of like memorials to individuals, especially mm-hmm. private individuals, there's never been anything like it across the U.S. this big, 360 billboards spread over 2,500 miles. And to me, what I thought was challenging about the whole thing was, you know, how billboards intersect with our landscape and how we view them, but also how we talk about women once they're gone. I'm a historian by trade. Mm-hmm. And when I do history projects and I read obituaries of women, it's always about being a homemaker, mm-hmm. wife, you know, et cetera. And so we wanted to tell her story. She was very smart. She had anatomy and PhD. She supported women through her work at the Rape Recovery Center, Jewish Women League, you name it. Like, she was a go-getter, and she gave generously behind the scenes to liberal causes. And people just didn't know it because she didn't talk about it.
0: I think that's really a fascinating thing that you've done then, because all people really know is, who's that old lady on the billboards? Who's that? Who's Julia Reagan? No, the billboard does not tell the story other than she was obviously someone who was adored by her family. But that it doesn't tell you anything more than that.
1: I love that that's what you did, was a deep dive on that. It's not just looking at the images. It's learning the story. That's great.
10: Yeah. Yeah, and there is an art component to it where we do talk about the public art response, where you have like memes and tattoos and even music videos that were made about her because of it. So we cover a lot in the exhibition. If you actually stay and read about it, I think it will really leave you questioning your landscape and the things around you.
1: Really?
10: Yeah.
0: Have we covered all the five exhibits that are there?
10: There's also a collector's gallery with Utah art from a collector, Gordon Bowen. And you get to see some really good art from Minerva Tyker and a few others.
0: Mm-hmm. I've heard that name.
10: Yeah.
0: How can you take it? Can you take in everything there in one visit? Or,
10: yeah, I think you can. You know, if you plan on spending an hour and a half, you can see most of it and walk through it. To me, it's a right sized museum where you don't feel overwhelmed and exhausted when you leave, and it also makes you want to come back. You know, we'll be changing out these exhibitions every 3 to 6 months.
1: That's what I was going to ask. How long they'll be in?
0: Does it cost something to get in?
10: It's 100% free.
0: How does that happen?
10: Private donors, grants. We also ask people if they come through, if they want to leave a donation. Mm-hmm. That's always helpful, but it's mostly private donors.
0: It's incredible. Salt Lake Art Museum. I thought, what could that possibly be? You know, I mean, what would that be? And I think you've really it's more expansive than I could ever have imagined.
10: Yeah, Utah has more artists per capita than any other state. And, we just want to celebrate that. And there's world-class artists here that you just don't know about.
0: I have a friend in Ogden, wonderful, wonderful painter. I don't know if anybody knows his work. I don't know. Can people submit to this?
10: Yes. Always, if you know of an artist that should be highlighted and that we haven't talked about yet, we're 2 years out on our planning, submit it. And, we will keep track of these artists. And as exhibitions come up and we develop those, we'll be reaching out to them.
0: Because I think there are probably a lot of artists here in Utah that have yet to be discovered.
10: Yes.
0: Who are really good.
10: Yeah. Yeah. One of the things I look forward to is we're planning on doing a future initiative with West Side artists. And I really look forward to that.
0: I can envision a graffiti art in the future.
10: Yeah, we're already talking to muralists. There's a lot you can do.
0: Mm-hmm. Yeah. Salt Lake Art Museum, again, the address is
10: 249 South, 400 East.
0: And it's free, open
10: 10 a.m. till 5 p.m. Tuesday through Saturday, or Wednesday we go to till 8.
0: Okay. Sorry, not open on Sunday.
10: Open on Sunday or Monday.
0: Okay. Or Monday. Okay. It's Chris Jensen, Executive Director of the Salt Lake Art Museum. Terrific. Thank you.
10: Thank you for having me. I appreciate it.
2: Thank you, Chris. All right. We'll take a break, play a song, and crawl towards the exits right after these. Salt Lake Film Society.
1: We were talking earlier about our film experiences.
2: Mm-hmm.
1: And Carrie and I had one there during Sundance years ago.
2: A long time ago.
1: When we went to see Blair Witch Project. And we didn't know what we were going to get.
2: It was before the hype.
1: Yeah.
2: Yeah.
1: So Salt Lake Film Society, great place to have a good film experience. And I was going on and on to you about how they have purse holders now, which I was so excited about.
0: I am too.
1: Isn't that great? Let's see. This week at the Broadway Center Cinemas, we've got I Want Your Sex. Sean Means reviewed that this morning with Olivia Wilde. I think he gave it three stars.
2: Mm-hmm.
1: There's also the Summer Showdown going on. We've got Wes Anderson's Isle of Dogs and Taika Waititi's Jojo Rabbit. Those are both Friday and Saturday, and we would recommend going and seeing both of those.
0: They're great.
1: They're both good. Just go. It's going to be hot this weekend. Great time to go hang out in a movie theater. Go to slfstix.org.
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20: If anyone has to go to the bathroom real quick, feel free to go. I don't point you out. A lot of comics do that. I think it's kind of crass. Make sure it's quick, though. It's got to be quick. That's what people say at your house, right? When they want to use your bathroom. Hey, can I use your bathroom real quick? Hey, you mind if I use your bathroom real quick? And I'm thinking, don't go too quick. Don't get messy in there. I have to clean up after you. Of course, you never hear anybody say, can I use your bathroom? I'm going to be a while. Got any magazines or newspapers? Got any Sudoku? You got Sudoku? I don't care if you filled it in. I'll check your work. I'm going to be in there for a while. I'll be in there for a while. Yeah.
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0: 9:55. We got just enough time to award Boner of the Week.
1: Oh, that's why Dave is here. Dave, you've listened all week, right?
2: Yep.
1: Okay. I'm going to just give you a quick refresher here. You tell me which one is the Boner of the Week. Number one from Monday. His congregation might have suspected something when the pastor started wearing a $43,000. No, actually, it was a much more expensive watch than that. It was a very expensive watch. Louisiana pastor convicted for stealing over $340,000 from his congregations. Boner candidate number two, the Secret Service is becoming very less secret. A Secret Service agent in Florida arrested for paddling a college student as part of a fraternity hazing ritual. The student was severely injured by the paddling. Number three from Wednesday, unsurprising behavior from ICE agents. Release court files reveal ICE agents using racial slurs and profiling citizens. Boner candidate number four from Thursday. Is there any way we can call this human garbage a winner? A man who won the lottery in Kentucky has been arrested four times since he won $167 million. He's been arrested four times, the last one for domestic battery. And Boner candidate number five from today, unauthorized travel, you deported me. Which one is the worst, Dave?
2: Today.
3: Yeah, that was
0: yep.
1: Yeah, I
0: good
1: think
0: choice.
1: So. Yeah.
0: Good choice. All right.
3: Tomorrow?
0: Yes.
3: We'll be at the Salt Lake Acting Company Gaslight Zone matinee performance.
0: Mm-hmm.
1: I'm glad you reminded me.
3: Yeah.
1: 1 o'clock is when we'll be there.
3: We'll
1: the
3: be
1: show
3: there.
1: Is at 2.
3: Yeah. So.
1: Just a little social.
3: Yeah.
1: Refreshments will be served.
3: Don't know if it's sold out. I assume so, but you can go to saltlakeactingcompany.org. And if you don't get tickets to come tomorrow when we're there, you definitely should go see it sometime. It's there until the 16th.
0: All right.
3: I'm going to go throw these away now.
1: Your headphones?
3: Yeah. Or should I keep them like
1: this? I think you should keep it like that. half headphones for half a pie.
3: Man.
2: Bill.
3: Thanks, Dave. Dave's sticking
1: up. Oh, yeah, stick up for old half pie over there.
0: All right, fine job, you guys in the producer's booth. Live long and prosper, bitches.
1: Don't you know who I am?
3: You googly-eyed chud.
0: Oh, whoa. Nick is next.
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Oh, hello. Happy Friday, y'all. That's a thing to come across as relatable, right? It's Nick Davis. Always relatable. I'm going to throw on the Human League, but let's play a little something for Tony and Vineyard. Specifically stereo MCs for Tony and Vineyard. 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I'm not doing this again. It's X96.

my mind always flashes with images of Robert Pattinson whenever that song plays. Thanks, Batman. Here's the Ramones. It's Blitzkrieg Bop. 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

0: X96. I'm Nick Davis coming on up. I'm going to play you some 311. I got some Linkin Park, maybe, if time permits. Maybe. Let's go maybe on that one.
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Hannah in Bountiful wanted some Tame Impala. I also wanted some Tame Impala. So either this one's for me or this one's for Hannah in Bountiful. I haven't really decided yet. It's X96.

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0: How about a heart made of mithril, huh? The Middle Earth metal that's lighter than cloth, yet harder than steel. Yeah, that would have been a cooler song. X96. I'm Nick Davis, coming up. I got you Weezer, I got Faith No More, I got plenty of things.
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Here's U2 putting out their first good song in maybe a decade or two. I mean, good is relative, considering the last couple of decades with U2. 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

0: 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I'm Nick Davis coming up. I'm going to play some Alanis Morissette. 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

S'more set, some flock of seagulls. That sounds like a surefire recipe for the nonstop music wingding, if you ask the guy who's running it, which is me. I'm doing a good job. 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

0: 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KXRK-FM and HD1, Provo, Ogden, Salt Lake City. This is the future of new music, according to Nick. So maybe it's just some weird stuff he's into. Anyway, it's Nick's Pick at Noon on X96.
1: Finally, me, myself, I, Nick Davis, have the power to play a single song at noon. It's Nick's Pick at Noon, where today I'm going to be focusing on the latest album from Young the Giant. Victory Garden is what it's titled. And to further focus on that album, here's a song from it. Wow, how do you like that train of thought? It's Young the Giant with Evergreen, all a part of Nick's Pick at Noon, X96.

Tanner and Magna texted in, "Wow," during that song. Just a hint of the praise to come, I'm sure, from Tanner in Magna. But why don't we get some actual votes in for Nick's Pick at Noon, huh? You know, the whole other reason that I do this outside of exercising my power is being thanked for it. And you can show your thanks in a multitude of ways. If you enjoyed Young the Giant and their new song Evergreen, you can label it a good pick in a multitude of ways. Send in any of the following keywords. Those keywords are good, Nick, all one word, or great, Nick, all one word, or amazing, Nick, or good picnic, or great picnic, or amazing picnic, or thank you, Nick. I always like a good thank you, Nick. Also, Nick just works. Send that to 33986 as well to label it a good pick. But alternatively, you can label it a bad pick and, you know, kick my ass straight to the curb by sending in today's unique bad pick keyword of never again to 33986. I try to do like never again as a play on Evergreen, but then I had to change it to never again. So the again part is spelt A-G-E-E-N. Oh, and it all has to be one word for it to count, by the way. Never again. That's Nick's Pick at Noon for today. Thank you so much for participating. Here's a little Green Day as we mosey on back to the nonstop music window.

Evanescence, who, from what I heard, used plenty of ammunition for the smoke machines this last weekend at the Utah First Credit Union Amphitheater. Here's Lola Young with a song that, if you lack any media literacy whatsoever, is a tune about getting food on her shirt? Sure. It's the Nonstop Music Wingding, X96.

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All right, let's play something with a little bit of sparkle to it. Just a tinge of sparkle to it. The latest from Dexter and the Moonrocks. 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

Brad in Mill Creek asks, do you guys have any Temper City? Oh, Brad in Mill Creek. Do we have Temper City? And their one singular song they've ever released. We got that one song in spades, Brad in Mill Creek. It's Temper City with their only song, Self-Aware, X96.

0: 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I'm Nick Davis. Coming up, I'm going to play the White Stripes. I'm going to throw on some Rancid. And if you're lucky, I will continue doing my job even after that.
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Isn't that cool? 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

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Ugh, smells bad too. But we're gonna play it anyway. 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

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I'm not going to do the same joke again. I'm not. That would be lazy. And I would hate being lazy on a Friday. It's X96.

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0: X96 with a little something new there from The Strokes' latest album, Reality Awaits. Maybe just listen to that song. As a big Strokes fan, maybe don't let your taste of The Strokes be ruined by listening to anything else on that album, X96. I'm Nick Davis. Coming up, I'm going to throw on some cake. I got Love and Rockets. I got a handful of songs to throw at you before I call it quits for the day.
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Well, well, well, the end of my show? Rats. That's the part of my show I dislike the most. I'm Nick Davis. Follow me on Twitter. Follow me on Instagram. Nick Drools is my handle for the social media platforms that I heavily have been ignoring lately. Follow me, please. Stick around for Todd Newcomb. The boss man is taking over the reins next. Be sure to hang out for him. But here's some Love and Rockets playing in the background so that I don't leave the station in silence. It's X96. Goodbye now.

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X96, I'm Todd Newcomb. How is your Friday treating you so far? And I hope it's good. I hope I can do whatever it is I can to make it a little bit better for you. Let's get things going, though, for Zane in Granite. He is listening at work in Granite. 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

0: We had those guys in town a couple nights ago with Howard Jones. That, of course, is Modern English on X96. I'm Todd Newcomb, and we've got more concert tickets up for grabs for more shows. There are lots of them still to come, like Dirty Heads and 311. 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I am going to play some Tool in just a second. I've got a classic on the way from the Smiths, and we'll do Weezer, oddly another band that's coming to town. You'll see them on September 15th.
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I'm Todd Newcomb, and legendary Tool drummer Danny Carey says the band is actively writing new material. They hope to have an album launched sometime next year, and they're kind of chatting about doing a massive immersive residency at the Sphere in Vegas. That might be worthy of a road trip to see these guys at the Sphere if that comes to fruition. 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

A band that is yet to arrive in our fair state this year. It's Weezer, but they're going to be here. It's going to be happening on the 15th of September. And you can get details about the Weezer show at x96.com. And I think this is like the only band that isn't coming to Utah this year or hasn't been to Utah. It's Tame Impala. Maybe we'll get them next time. I don't know. It's Dracula on X96.

0: Hey, great song from Tame Impala here at X96. I'm Todd Newcomb. I was going through my vinyl collection. I was basically just like rescuing some of my records from my four-month-old puppy. She's a yellow Labrador, and she's in the biting phase, which means she wants to chew on everything. And I was able to rescue from her jaws my Thompson Twins record. It's the remastered version of Into the Gap, just an all-time classic from that band on vinyl. So I'm going to play a cut from that coming up here at 3 o'clock on Todd's Turntable here at X96.
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It's another hot day today, and it's going to be warmer tomorrow, in fact. So we're going to hit maybe like 104 degrees tomorrow. My God. And we spent the last several days in the Pacific Northwest, right on the coast of Oregon, where the daily high, even in the sunshine, was maybe 68. It was beautiful. And then you get home to 104 degrees. Now I know why I left. It's X96 and U2.

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2: 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And with the high getting into the triple digits, you're going to want that. So we're going to go back to the year 1983. This is a very massive album from Thompson Twins. It was a top 10 album in America on the Billboard charts for albums. And it had a lot of singles on it, and it really kind of influenced a lot of early new wave and early alternative music. With songs like this, it's The Gap on vinyl on Todd's Turntable at X96.

Did my record just skip? What the hell? Brand new. I just got that. It was like a couple years ago. They put out a 40th anniversary reissue on red vinyl. And I'll be damned if the record didn't skip. And then I forgot to turn the thing down. So I was going to play the whole album for you. Anyway, yeah, Thompson Twins going back to my personal record collection to the year 1983. And the song The Gap from the album Into the Gap. I need to clean that because, oh, there's a scratch on it. This is for Carol in Layton. She's listening to work in Layton. Nirvana, X96.

0: X96, Panic at the Disco. I'm Todd Newcomb with Pearl Jam with the latest from Modest Mouse on the way for you. We'll even throw on some old school classic stuff from the band A-ha. Now, we do a lot with The Road Home, especially at Christmas time, but this is something that I find to be very important. They've got over 200 kids that live at The Road Home. Now, these kids go to school just like your kids do. And they're going to need the kinds of supplies that anyone going back to school needs. Like, you know, you got to get your new shoes, new back to school clothing, backpacks and supplies and all that stuff. Well, this is a chance for you to make a huge difference. And this just really is it's important to me because think about, you know, being in the situation if you're a kid living at The Road Home. That's tough enough. You got to go back to school, you know, with all the stuff that everyone else has. That's why we team up with our friends at The Road Home to give you the chance to be a child's advocate. 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

Blink 182, they've been openly discussing the fact that they're working on new music, at least writing some new music. I don't know if they've gotten so far as like recording any of it officially. Nothing beyond that, but we can speculate that there's a new album on the horizon from that band at some point. These guys just put out a new record a couple of months ago. It's Modest Mouse on X96.

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0: Todd Newcomb at X96, and I'm glad that we have air conditioning here in the studio because it's just too damn hot. We're going to get up to like 104 tomorrow. It's going to be a sweltering weekend. Do everything you can to remain cool. And one of my personal favorites is you go get a like an ice cream milkshake and just dump it in your pants. That's my advice on how to stay cool this weekend. We'll do some 311 and Smashing Pumpkins. You know, both of those bands are going to be in town later this year. You can get details about that on x96.com. And I've got that new song from Dexter and the Moonrocks coming up as well.
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way back when I was a junior in high school, the very first place I heard the song Strange Love by Depeche Mode, it was in my seminary class at Roy High, and one of my friends had a cassette copy of it. I hadn't heard it yet, and so I sat in the back of seminary class and listened to a song about kinky sex from Depeche Mode. It's X96.

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X96, Tyson in Clinton hit me up for some Smashing Pumpkins. He's got the whole crew at work in Clinton listening to us. Of course, they're going to be in town October 29th at the Delta Center, which will be all new and remodeled.

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That means great parenting. Another X96 certified classic is on.

0: 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Now, news from that band, who they broke up long ago and lead singer Pete Burns died. However, their legacy lives on because I believe it's their third studio album called Mad, Bad, and Dangerous to Know, about to celebrate its 40th anniversary, and a big deluxe reissue remaster box set is set to come out that will include all of the 12-inch remixes, and everything from that whole era will be out on a massive re-release. I can't wait to get my hands on that. Coming up, we'll do some Rage Against the Machine. I've got that new track from Temper City, and I don't know, maybe we'll throw on some vintage Oingo Boingo at X96.
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It's a trio of producers and songwriters. They've worked with a lot of different artists through their careers, but they got together and made their own song. Their project is called Temper City. And that song doing extremely well. People are liking that one a lot. It's going to be number one again this week on the charts, if you care for such things. From the 90s, a classic now from Rage at X96.

The legendary Danny Elfman has a very small, limited North American tour that's going to be happening in the fall. We did not get a date here in Utah, so you'll have to make a road trip if you want to see Mr. Elfman. And you know he'll probably play this song. It's a classic from Oingo Boingo at X96.

0: It is the best part of your week. We're about to kick off your 1 hour nonstop music wing ding for the Friday afternoon drive home here at X96. And I've got one hell of a playlist that I've assembled by hand with my pencil. You're going to get some Green Day. We'll give you some Nine Inch Nails. We'll throw on Somber, do some old school Cure. Bush will be part of that. I've got the latest from Death Cab for Cutie. And I don't know what else. We'll just make this up as we're going along. But trust me, it's going to be a solid nonstop hour of fine alternative music from all of the different decades here at X96.
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Todd Newcomb throwing this one on for Chet in Sunset. The entire work crew in Sunset wanted some old school Cure. And of course, these guys have a new album on the way, possibly later this year. They've turned the recordings over to the record label. I'll keep you posted. The classic from The Cure at X96.

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2: So, Nick, as you know, I was out of town for the last week, and we were up in Oregon. We go to Rockaway Beach, stay on the beach. But near that area is the town of Tillamook, mm-hmm. Oregon. Mm-hmm. And that's your Tillamook ice cream, your Tillamook cheese. And so they got the big Tillamook Creamery.
1: They got the town named after them?
2: Yeah, Nick.
1: Or vice versa?
2: Yeah,
1: or, okay. And now I get it.
2: Don't make me have you. I don't want to kick you out of the studio early. I've got stories.
1: I'm an idiot. Right,
2: Anyway, so we go to the creamery, and they have this thing, and my wife tries it, and I'm not ready for this, but it was ice cream cones dipped in butter.
1: That's a lot.
2: And it was. And then they sprinkled a little bit of salt on it. I'm just a purist with my ice cream.
1: I was going to ask.
2: I tasted it. It was like, yeah.
1: What did she think?
2: She loves it. She thought it was wonderful. Right. I'm like, I don't know about that. Also in Tillamook. So we were cruising through there, and we're like, we got to stop for breakfast. And we just kind of start Googling around to find a cool little cafe, because that's what you do.
1: Mm-hmm.
2: Well, we find this cute little place. It's called Alice's Country House.
1: Okay.
2: And it's a little bit of a drive.
1: Uh-huh.
2: From like the actual town. So we make it all the way up this kind of like canyon area. We go in, and it's just this cute little, like, it's as literally as beautiful and quaint as it sounds like it is by the fact that it's called Alice's Country House.
1: Okay.
2: We go in, and there's one girl, and she's frantically just kind of running around. Mm-hmm. There's maybe like 5 or 6 tables, and the place maybe has 20 tables, so it's just tiny. And she's like, okay, I'll get you guys to just sit. So we go sit, and she's like running around taking orders, like physically kind of like, you know, jog walking around, taking care of stuff. And we're kind of pressed for time because we have a thing booked later in the day.
1: Sure.
2: I'm thinking this might be a mistake. Yeah. But she finally
1: made it all the way out there. You're kind of committed. Yeah.
2: So she finally comes and takes the order, and then we're sitting there waiting, and then we don't see anyone else working there. And then eventually this old woman who, God, maybe was, you know, 80, comes, just, and she's carrying these two plates, like just slowly sauntering out of the kitchen. I'm like, oh, my God, this poor woman. And then she takes the plates over to this other table, and we're sitting there going, geez. And as we're leaving, finally we got our food and stuff. As we're leaving, I can see into the kitchen when we're paying. And that's like it. That's it. That's some old woman and probably her daughter running the place.
1: Uh-huh.
2: And she's back in the kitchen, just like limping over to the stove. And I'm like, God, I feel bad.
1: Yeah.
2: I'm like, you know what? I'll just go back in the kitchen. I'll just make it myself. I'll make my pancakes. Yeah. I can cook my bacon.
1: I'll brew the coffee.
2: You just have a seat, ma'am.
1: Uh-huh.
2: That's how we felt. So,
1: jeez.
2: But it was tasty.
1: Was it good?
2: Yeah. I mean, yeah.
1: Okay. So people are there for a reason.
2: I suppose.
1: It was cool. Yeah. Maybe they need some automation. We need to take it away from the big corporations, and maybe they need one of those Japanese style robots serving everything.
2: It was cool. Oh, and then there were these little teenager kids that were there on their four wheeler, because of course they were. As we're leaving, one of them was Tomiko's. Wow, dude, cool hair.
1: Sick. Hell, Todd Newton's getting recognized everywhere.
2: I'm rocking Tillamook.

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It's only going to be warmer tomorrow. Like, we're going to get up like about 104 tomorrow. 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